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4: Here today's starting lineups for the Las Vegas Aviators. Leading off at shortstop is Drew Swift. Max Muncy in right field batting second. Michael Stefanik, that is here, batting third. Joey Manessis at first base will bat fourth. Daryl Hernandez at third base batting fifth. Brian Wilvoss, the center fielder, batting sixth. Chad Wallach is the catcher, will bat seventh. Jack Winkler at second base, batting eighth. And Colby Halter, the left fielder, batting ninth. Starting pitcher for the Aviators, longtime big leaguer, left-hander Dallas Keuchel. For the Oklahoma City Comets, leading off at shortstop is Alex Friedland. Alec Thomas, the designated hitter, batting second. Zach Earhart's in center field, will bat third. Ryan Ward's the left fielder, batting fourth. James Tipps, the third, in right field, batting fifth. Ryan Fitzgerald at first base will bat sixth. Austin Gonthie, your second baseman, will bat seventh. Batting eighth, the third baseman, Noah Miller, batting ninth at catcher Griffin Lockwood Powell. Ryder Ryan, tonight's starting pitcher. Back with the first pitch, this is Oklahoma City Comets Baseball, presented by Courtyard by Marriott, Oklahoma City downtown.
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3: 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And the accounts and descriptions of this game may not be disseminated without the express written consent of the Oklahoma City Comets in Major League Baseball.
4: The pitch.
8: Swings and hits one hard. Deep to right and gone. This game is tied. Alex Freeland's second home run of the night is a three-run blast with one out of the ninth.
3: The Oklahoma City Comets are on the air.
8: Swinging a ground ball to the right side. Got the ear to Freeland for one. On to first. Double play and ball game over. On the fourth double play, turned by the Comets, they'll win this one as Phillips induces a ground ball double play with the bases loaded.
3: Today's game is brought to you by Courtyard by Marriott, Oklahoma City, downtown. And now, with the call of today's game, here's the voice of the Oklahoma City Comets, Alex Friedman.
4: 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Alex Friedman along with Logan Brand is here at Chickasaw Bricktail Ballpark. Producer and engineer in our 1340 studios tonight is Jeff Gaddy. The Oklahoma City Comets, AAA affiliate of the Los Angeles Dodgers, continue their series against Las Vegas Aviators, AAA affiliate of the Athletics. Comets have won each of the last two nights, now with a 2-1 series lead halfway through. They're 14-15 in the second half, 55-48 overall. Aviators 18-12 in the second half, a league best 62-41 record on the season. Team that won the first half and will look to win back-to-back league titles once we get to the championship series in September. Right-hander Ryan Ryan to make the start tonight. 10th start, 18th overall appearance. He's 3-4 with a 5.49 ERA. 57 and a third innings, 37 runs, 35 earned on 68 hits, 30 walks against 46 strikeouts. Comets pitching staff excellent the last two nights. Oh boy, excuse me there. Giving up a total of 4 runs and 9 hits to the team with the top batting average and the most hits among all 120 teams in the minor league, as well as the top scoring offense in the PCL and the third highest overall in the minors. Harry Potter night here at Chickasaw Bricktown Ballpark. And a lot of fans able to get their hands on some Harry Potter-inspired Comets scarves as they came to the ballpark tonight. A lot of folks also in their Harry Potter costumes this evening. Comets wearing Harry Potter-inspired themed jerseys, which are dark navy jerseys with Comets across the front and navy lettering outlined in white and white numbers on the back. Drew Swift to lead things off. He'll bat right. Here's the first pitch of the night from Ryan. It's taken for a strike. We're underway at 7:05 tonight. Another really warm one, 102 degrees here at Chickasaw Bricktown Ballpark. Winds blowing from left to right at 12 miles an hour. 0-1 to Swift. He'll take for a ball. Slider missed a little bit up, maybe. Swift hitting at 284, one home run, 32 RBI. Did not play last night, 0-3 with a walk on Wednesday. Fitzgerald well off the line at first. The count at 1-1. Here's the pitch from Ryan. Swinging a ground ball towards the left side. Couple of steps over to the right for Freeland. Throws across his body over to first. And he'll get tonight's first out. Welcome to you inside the broadcast booth. Alex Reed with you here. So glad you could join us tonight as the Comets are going to look for their first three-game winning streak out of the All-Star break. Things are trending up for OKC. Couple of blowout wins the last two nights. We'll go back to the action now with Max Muncy at the plate for Las Vegas. Muncy hitting 316 across his 15 games with the Aviators. First pitch from Ryan will miss low. 5 home runs, 14 RBI. Last night, 1-4 with a double. That was leading off the game last night, that double. He would come around to score as the Aviators took an early 1-0 lead. Here's the 1-0. Slider on the inner corner for a strike. Muncy so far in the series, 1-10, 4 walks, 48 games up with the Athletics this year for Muncy. Here's the pitch. Swinging a ground ball towards the middle. It's going to be Gauthier backhanding, and now he cannot come up with it. It's going to be scored an infield single. Gauthier came to the left this second trying to make the play. Looked like Freeland might have had a beat on it. So it'll put Muncy on with one out for Michael Stefanik. Stefanik hitting 283, 4 homers, 46 RBI. That's right. It's from Ryan, who's called for strike one. Out the air move towards the middle. Stefanik last night, 2-4, only multi-hit game by an Aviator. Also picked up one of their 2 RBI. 0-1 to Stefanik. The pitch from Ryan, that's low, and now it's 1-1. Aviators in their orange jerseys tonight. Las Vegas across the front. Block letters angled upward. White letters and numbers on the back. Gray pants, navy hats. 1-1 to count to Stefanik. The pitch from Ryan swings and fouls it out of play to the right side. Outfield left to right for the Comets. It goes Ryan Ward, Zach Earhart, and James Tibbs the third. Noel Miller at third. Shortstop Alex Freeland at second base. It's Austin Gauthier, first baseman Ryan Fitzgerald. And Griffin Lockwood Powell does the catching. Now the 1-2 pitch. A little bit inside with a slider. Ryan's last game was last Thursday in Sacramento. Did not start the game. He followed an opener in Ronan Kopp. End up going 3 2/3 innings with 1 run, 4 hits, 3 walks, and a strikeout. No decision. Comets lost the game 4-2. Here's the pitch. Swings and fouls it back. No score in the top of the first inning. Comets winning back-to-back games for the first time out of the All-Star break. Got off to that 2-8 start. 4 wins last night and on Wednesday. See if they make it 3 in a row. 2-2 to Stefanik. The pitch from Ryan. Poked foul. Out of play to the right side. Home plate umpire tonight is Matt Blackburrow, joined with Paul Romer at first base. Jacob Metz, the crew chief, at third base. Joey Manessis on deck. Two two to Stefanik, inside for ball three. Aviators have been limited to a 196 team average in the first 3 games of the series. Total of 12 runs and 18 hits. And the last 2 games, just 4 runs and 9 hits. Tied for their lowest 2-game hit total this season. See if Muncy will go with a full count and one out. Here's the pitch from Ryan. He does go. Pitch is chopped to the right side. Fitzgerald backs up, has it, flips to Ryan in plenty of time for the second out. High bouncer off the plate. Muncy in a scoring position. 2 away for Joey Manessis. Manessis hitting a league best 340. 13 home runs. Also tops the PCL with 89 RBI. And it's done it in just 80 games. 0-3 with a walk last night. He'll bat right. Counthier moving to the middle. Las Vegas looking to score the first inning for a second straight night. Here's the pitch from Ryan. Called for a strike with a sinker on the outer edge of the plate. Counts have held Manessis to this point, 1 of 11. First time he has gone hitless in back-to-back games since April, if you would believe that. Counting nothing in one. Here's the pitch. Swings and misses for strike two. Ryan gets ahead of no balls and 2 strikes. Ryan, when he faced the Aviators, granted, long time ago in early April, he did have a really strong start in Las Vegas. Here's his 0-2. Slider taken down and outside. Lockwood Powell points his glove at Ryan, says that's what he wanted. Daryl Hernandez on deck. Muncy, the runner at second with 2 out. All in 2 strikes to Manessis. Here's the pitch from Ryan. He'll send it foul out of play to the right side. Las Vegas' third base coach is Eric Martins. First base coach Todd Takeyoshi, managed by Fran Reardon. 3-time PCL Manager of the Year. And Las Vegas to Las Vegas' first league title since 1988 last season. 1-2 pitch. Swings and fouls it off again. Las Vegas' second fewest strikeouts in the league as an offense. Counts with 24 strikeouts of Aviator batters the first 3 games. It's going to be the 20th pitch of the inning for Ryan. Here comes the Manessis. Swings and it's a liner in a left center field. A base hit. So Muncy rounding third will score. So Manessis, the 2-out RBI single, will give the Aviators a 1-0 lead.
9: Going to be tough to go a whole series and keep him silent.
4: 90th RBI of the year. Inning will continue for Daryl Hernandez. Second straight night, the Aviators score in the first inning. Hernandez batting right. Pitch is popped up right side, and wind is pushing it. It's probably going to get out of play. It does. It's one of the rare times the wind blows from left to right here. Typically, it'll either be from right to left or in from right field. 0-1 to Hernandez. Hitting 283, two homers, 17 RBI. The pitch is taken for strike two. Last night, Hernandez was 1-4 with an RBI. Las Vegas, a 1-0 lead in the first, and the Meneses RBI single. Here's the 0-2. Swings in. It's a fly ball towards left center field. Ward is coming over to his left. It'll make the catch down the inning. Aviators take the early lead. One run, two hits, and one left. Heading the bottom of the first. 1-0 Las Vegas. 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
1: Comets down 1-0 as they come to the plate for the first time tonight. 18-year Major League veteran Dallas Keuchel on the mound, recently signing as a free agent with the A's to a minor league pact. His first pitch to Alex Freeland is high for ball one. Keuchel had not been pitching anywhere with any team this season before it was recently signed. His team debut on Sunday gave up four runs and four hits across two innings. Here's the 1-0. Freeland will take it for a strike. Freeland's second game back with the Comets after his most recent option. 1-4 with a double, walking two runs last night. 12 games with OKC this year, batting .264. 1-1. Outside from Keuchel is Freeland, a switch hitter batting right. Keuchel last year only hitched in seven games. That was with the Royals AAA affiliate in Omaha. Two balls and a strike, here's his pitch. A little bit down with a changeup, 3-1. Dallas Keuchel has got 282 career Major League games, 267 of those starts, a former Cy Young Award winner, and two-time All-Star. Three balls hit him. One strike to Freeland. Here's the next pitch. High ball four. Walks the leadoff man here in the bottom of the first. Freeland will be on for Alec Thomas. For the Aviators, outfield left to right, going Cody Halter, Brian Welvas, and Max Muncy. At third base, it's Darryl Herdays. Shortstop, Drew Swift. Second baseman, Jack Winkler. At first base, Joey Manessu's Chad Wallach is the catcher. Runner on for Alec Thomas. Three hits, including two doubles last night. Thomas batting to the left side. First pitch from Keuchel. A little bit high for ball one. Swift will shade to the middle. Herdays even with the bag and third of the way off the line at third. 276 average, five homers, 23 RBI for Thomas in 38 games. Pitch from Keuchel called for a strike. Well, Thomas, the last two games, five hits total, four for extra bases, five extra base hits in three games to start the series. Comets have hit extremely well so far this week against the Aviators. Down 1-0 in the first. Next pitch. Swinging a ground ball right side. Backhanded stop made by Manessis. He'll go to Swift for one. Throw to first is actually going to hit Thomas. Nobody was covering.

0: 9 runs, 12 hits last night. 349 average across the first three games with 26 total runs. 18 extra base hits, 6 homers. Pitch bounced in front of the plate, blocked by Wallach. And last week in 6 games in Sacramento, the Comets had a total of 20 runs, 41 hits, 11 extra base hits. In 3 games this week against the Aviators, it is now 26 runs, 38 hits, 18 extra base hits. The frequency at which they're scoring is very high. The pitch is swung on a miss at a breaking ball for strike 3. Gets the second out. Keuchel's first strikeout. 1-0 Aviators in the first. Ryan Ward the hitter. The Comets have scored in 15 of 25 innings this series. In Sacramento, they scored in 10 of 54 innings for the entire series. Ward will bat left the pitch. Called for strike 1. Inning 261, 12 homers, 54 RBI. Ward 1-4 with an RBI last night. Driven at least one run all 3 games of the series, totaling 7 RBI. Hernandez close to halfway between second and third. Pitch from Keuchel, called for a ball, challenged by Wallach. Aviators 1-2 last out of their challenges, 6-10 of the series, and this one will get turned into strike 2. 2 challenges remaining to count 0-2 to Ward. The 0-2. Swing and a miss at a breaking ball down and away. Not an attempt to run to first, and that'll end the inning. 2 strikeouts for Keuchel, no runs, no hits, 1 left. Go to the second. Aviators in front, 1-0. 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
0: Top of the second inning, 1-0 Las Vegas. Leading off for the Aviators is Brian Buelvas, hitting .246, 8 home runs, 36 RBI. First pitch from Ryan, just a little bit outside. Buelvas last night, 0-4. 3-12 with a home run and a double so far this series. Aviators with a run on a pair of hits in the top of the first, the pitch. That's one from Ryan, called for a strike. Ryder Ryan looking to get right here tonight. Last 6 outings, it's a total of 18 runs, 26 hits, and 18 and a third innings. Counted 1-1, here's the next pitch. Fouled out of play behind the plate.

0: last inning, or last game out of the contest in the second inning. And we end up going 3 2/3. Leading the game with one out in the fifth. One ball and two strikes to Buelvas. Here's the pitch from Ryan. This time with a slider. Buelvas, Wallach, Winkler here for the Aviators. Enter tonight having lost 3 of 4 after they won 4 straight. They're now 6 and 6 out of the All-Star break. Here's the 2-2. Popped it up behind the plate, foul and out of play. Won the first half with a 44-29 record. Looking to avoid their first three-game losing streak. I should say, really, their second game, three-game losing streak in the last 56 games. The only other time it has happened was July 8th through the 10th at home against Tacoma. The pitch, down and away, it's 3-2. They have suffered their first back-to-back road losses since their very first road series of the year, which is almost impossible to comprehend. 3 balls and 2 strikes. Pitch to Buelvas. He'll swing and ground it foul off to the left. 33-15 in those last 48 road games. They have a 1-0 lead in the second. Next pitch from Ryan. Swings and hits a fly ball towards deep right field. Tibbs is going back towards the wall. This ball is gone. It's into the Las Vegas bullpen. Opposite field home run for Brian Buelvas. His second home run this series. His 9th with the Aviators and 12th of the year. It'll extend the Las Vegas lead to 2-0 in the second.
1: He's had a good series in this lineup. Third extra base hit.
0: Now has 2 of the Aviators' 3 home runs in the series. Now the Comets, although that is the third home run given up, they've all been solo homers. For Ryan, his 9th allowed this year, first in 4 games. Now it brings up Chad Wallach. He'll swing it a hard ground ball right to Noah Miller, though. He'll set his feet, take his time, throw to first for the out. Base is empty for Jack Winkler. It's a 2-0 Las Vegas lead now in the second inning. Winkler, 70 PCL games this year between Las Vegas and Sugar Land, batting 183, 6 homers, 37 RBI. He'll bat for the right side, the pitch. Called for strike 1. Picked up by the A's as a minor league free agent June 30th. Now his 15th game with Sugar Land. He's not played since last Saturday at home against El Paso. Here's the next pitch to Winkler. Called for a strike. He was 0-for-4 in that game and in the series against El Paso. 3-of-14 with a home run and 5 RBI. It's now 2-0 Aviators after the Buelvas home run. 0-2 the count to Winkler, the pitch. Down and outside with a slider. Halter is on deck, now the 1-2. Swinging a ground ball left side. Miller charging near the cutout, has it, throws to first in time. Back-to-back ground outs the way of Noah Miller, the third baseman. He's up Colby Halter. Halter batting 212, no homers, 4 RBI, 33 games. Last night, 0-2 with a walk. He'll bat left. Now, Ryan's got to get moving here. He does go out of his motion just as the clock was about to expire, and he'll throw a first pitch strike. Third straight game. Halter has played in 0-for-2 with 3 walks and a sac fly thus far. Here's the 0-1 to Halter. He'll swing and miss at a changeup. 2-0 Aviators, scoring 1 run in each of the first 2 innings. Walter will ask for his batter timeout. Freeland will play to the middle. Miller about halfway between second and third. Here's the next pitch from Ryan. Swing and a miss for strike three to Sliders. First strikeout tonight. Ryan Weldoss with a home run extends the lead. One run, one hit, none left. Going to the bottom of the second, Aviators ahead 2-0. It's Oklahoma City Comets baseball presented by Courtyard by Marriott, Oklahoma City downtown.
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0: On the second inning, Comets trailing 2-0. James Tibbs, the third, will lead off. Tibbs batting left. Here's the first pitch from Keuchel. It's taken outside. Tibbs batting 283, 21 homers, 73 RBI. Didn't play yesterday, 0-5 on Wednesday. Today, just 4-25 in his last seven games. Count it. 1-0 the pitch. Swings and fouls it straight back. So Keuchel in his first game with the Aviators on Sunday as he starts to build up his workload in formal game settings. Went just two innings. Four runs, four hits, a walk, two strikeouts. The game started walk, triple, double. Pitch missed inside. And gave up a two-out RBI single the first, a solo homer the second, retired his final three batters. Left with El Paso leading 4-1. Chihuahuas went on to win the game 15-9. Here's the pitch. Swings and it's a fly ball towards left center field. Weldoss calling for it, moving to his right. He'll make the catch. Is empty for Ryan Fitzgerald. 2-0 Aviators in the second. Fitzgerald hitting 318, 10 homers and 65 RBI. 1-for-4 last night, and with that single in his final at bat, his 125th hit of the year, which ties a career high for a single season. First pitch on the way to Fitzgerald. Something in for ball one. Hernandez at the grass at third. Swift back to left to second. Fitzgerald now 5-13 with a pair of home runs in the series. Next pitch from Keuchel. Swinging a ground ball right side. Couple of steps to left for Winkler. Traps it around his rib cage. He'll throw to first for the second out. Base is empty for Austin Gauthier. First action of the series for Gauthier. Hitting 250, 5 homers, 35 RBI. He's not appeared since last Sunday in Sacramento. Late game substitution for the rehabbing Kike Hernandez. It's his first start since last Thursday. Now that for the right side of the pitch. Outside ball one. 2-0 Las Vegas in the second. 1-0 pitch to Gauthier. That's low from Keuchel. Among active players, Dallas Keuchel, 17th in innings, among major league innings specifically, 19th among active players in starts. Tied for 17th in wins. Here's the pitch. Missing high, all-star seasons 2015-2017 with Houston, the 2015 American League Cy Young winner. Also the Warren Spahn Award winner that year. A five-time Gold Glove winner. 3-0 to Gauthier. Pitch a strike. Born and raised up the road in Tulsa. Went to college in Arkansas. Originally signed by Houston, a 2009 draft pick. Big league debut in 2012. His next pitch. Swings and it's a line drive into right field. Base hit. Tailing away from Muncy. Going to roll towards the track. Muncy cannot cut it off. Got the air speeding past second. Heading to third. Here comes the relay throw from Winkler. Not in time. See how if it scored a double or a triple here for Gauthier. It's an extra base hit either way. The initial ruling is a double and an error, but it will be reviewed. Regardless, Gauthier is going to get to third with two out.
1: Not sure if he heard those accolades for the man throwing the pitches to him.
0: First pitch on the way to Noah Miller. It's a slider called for a ball, the challenge by Wallach. Second early challenge from the Las Vegas catcher. And this pitch was low. All confirmed, one challenge left for Las Vegas. Miller hitting 249, 10 overs, 54 RBI. Looking to follow Gauthier's lead. Comets down 2-0 in the second. Miller didn't play yesterday. 2-3 in RBI on Wednesday. The pitch high and outside. Heaton up last three games, 5 of 11. El Paso, 3 of 5 with men in scoring position. The pitch is hit in the air. Shallow right. Winkler back from second to make a catch and end the inning. No runs, a hit, an error, and a man left at third for the Comets. It's Las Vegas 2, Comets nothing after 2. 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
0: Top of the third inning, the Comets and down 2-0. Top of the order for the Aviators. First pitch to Drew Swift is low for ball one. Grounded out to lead off tonight's game. One run each in each of the first two innings for the Aviators. Otto to Swift. Down and outside, ball two. Muncy and Stefanik to follow. Gauthier plays Swift to the middle. The count at 2-0. Here's the pitch from Ryan. Swings and fouls it back. Drew Swift reaching base in 14 straight entering tonight. Amongst the top five in the league in both on-base percentage and walks. Here's the 2-1 to Swift. Called for a strike with a slider on the inner part of the plate. Swift, 27 years old, out of Arizona. 2-2 the count. Here's the pitch from Ryan outside. Yeah, pitch coming home to Swift. He'll swing and hit one through into center field for a base hit. Leadoff man collects a hit for a second consecutive inning. Fourth hit overall through 10 batters for the Aviators. I want to remind you that you can send in your text messages to us here at the broadcast booth at 405-282-126. Again, 405-282-126. Questions, comments, anything else you want to share to let your voice be heard, part of our broadcast, please include your name and location in the body of your message. Go back to the action with Max Muncy now at the plate. He bats right. First pitch from Ryan. Inside, Muncy, an infield single in the first.

0: There goes Swift. Pitch is low. Throw down to second. Not going to be in time. Drew Swift, 16th stolen base. Aviators now 6-7 of the series. They've got a man at second and nobody out. Two and zero to Muncy. There's action at the Comets bullpen. Pitch is swung out line in left field. Another base hit as Ward will muff it, and now Swift gonna rant home and score. Now a base hit plus an error by Ryan Ward in left field. Muncy now 2-for-2 tonight, can make the Aviators 5-for-11. It's a 3-0 lead. Well, our official score just said no error. That was clear error. He was clearly stopped at third. And again, another play that's going to be under review. Stefanik batting right. Here's the first pitch. Down for ball one. Stefanik could ground out of the first. The pitch, down and away, 2-0. Two-oh from Ryan. It's low for ball three. Jose Rodriguez has been warming for the Comets.
1: Ryan right at the pitch count. He had his last appearance, Sacramento.
0: Here's the pitch. Taken up and in, his first walk of the night. And he has not retired any of the three batters he has faced this inning. Lockwood Powell out to have a word. Joey Manessis coming up. And looks like we might have a change as well. Scott Hennessy makes his way out to the mound. There is the point, so Ryan will be done after just two-plus innings tonight. The Aviators have now taken a 3-0 lead, still batting with two on and nobody out. We'll take a break. There's Oklahoma City Comets Baseball presented by Courtyard by Marriott, Oklahoma City downtown.
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0: So the Comets now down in a 3-0 hole here in the third inning, and the Aviators still batting with two on and nobody out. Right-hander Jose Rodriguez, the new pitcher. 13th appearance, 2-2, 4.11 ERA. 15 and a third innings, 9 runs, 7 earned, 13 hits, 12 walks, and 16 strikeouts. This inning started with a base hit by Drew Swift. He stole second. Max Muncy did a single. Ryan Ward committing an error on that play, allowing Swift to score. Before Michael Stefanik walked, Ryan's still responsible for the two runners on. Joey Manessis, RBI single his first time up. He'll bat for the right side. First pitch from Rodriguez. Called for a strike. Well, I mentioned the incredible staff from Manassas between Wednesday and Thursday. First time he had gone hitless in back-to-back games since April 7th and the 8th. It's also the first time he hadn't had an RBI in back-to-back games since June 2nd and 3rd. He's collected one of each now tonight. He'll swing and miss for strike two on a slider. And it's 0-2 to Manassas. Next pitch from Rodriguez. Swing and a miss for strike three. Changeup. Rodriguez strikes him out on three pitches for the first down. Two remain on for Darryl Hernandez. Hernandez will fly out his first time up. He'll bat right. Out the air shade in the middle. First pitch for Rodriguez. Spins in a slider for strike one. And Rodriguez last pitching Tuesday night. Got the loss, sitting in a third. Two runs, one earned. No hits, but he walked four. Struck out one. Nothing in one to Hernandez. Here's the pitch. Swinging a ground ball towards the middle. Freeland flips to Gauthier. Now the turn and throw to first. Not going to be in time. Now the force out made it second. Runners at the quarters. Two away for Will Voss, who homered last inning. It's 3-0 Las Vegas. Wellvoss batting right. Here's the pitch. Called for a strike. So now make it 7 home runs in the last 16 games for Wellvoss after he had just 2 in his first 42 games with Las Vegas. Clearly finding the power now at AAA. 0-1 to Wellvoss. Here's the pitch. Down and outside. Muncy at third, Hernandez at first. 3-0, the Las Vegas lead. One pitch. Call for strike two with a slider. With Powell out in front of the plate to give the defensive signals. Ahead of Wellvoss at 1-2. Next pitch on the way. There goes Hernandez, but it swung out of this for strike three. So good job by Thiebaud, Jose Rodriguez, inherit two runners with nobody out and keep the Aviators from scoring again. They get one run on two hits. There was one error. And two runners left on. The Aviators now lead it 3-0 in the third. 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
0: On the third inning, the Comets sat down 3-0. First pitch to Griffin Lockwood Powell. Right-handed hitter takes it high. Lockwood Powell batting 234, a home run, 8 RBI in 18 games. Last played on Wednesday, 1-4 with a double. Here's the 1-0. Keuchel missing up and away. Dallas Keuchel has appeared in the major leagues for the Astros, Braves, White Sox, Diamondbacks, Rangers, Twins, and Brewers. Last appearing in 2024 with Milwaukee. Also played in Japan that year. The 2-0. Pitch is taken high. Mentioned last year, a few games with Omaha, the Royals AAA affiliate. And just felt like, hey, he still could get the job done. He's been, you know, just staying ready at his home in Arizona. 3-0 to Lockwood Powell, the pitch. Taken for ball four, second leadoff walk tonight. Lockwood Powell will be on for Alex Freeland. Comets down 3-0. Not too often a player who's... jersey is on display. Comes back to pitch in a ballpark. Dallas Keuchel, who played for Oklahoma City parts of three seasons, 11, 12, and 13. Frame jersey for the former Cy Young Award winner in the third floor hallway of this ballpark. Pitch called for a strike. And Keuchel, the last time he pitched here was 2022 with Round Rock. Here's the pitch. In the dirt, blocked by Wallach. He'll keep it close. Freeland drew a walk his first time up. Dallas Keuchel, though, in his career, here at Chickasaw Bricktown Ballpark, he has thrown 92 and two-thirds innings. He has a career 1.75 ERA at this ballpark with a .93 whip. Always dominating back in his home state. Here's the pitch. Swinging a weak ground ball right side. That's going to squeak through. It's a base hit. Lockwood Powell will stop at second as Muncy gets it in. So the Comets with two on. Not out here in the third. This was the inning that the offense got it going last night. After the first eight batters of the game were retired. Two on for Thomas. Into a fielder's choice his first time up. Got hit with the throw. Coming back to second for its potential double play with nobody covering. Thomas will bat from the left side. Here's the pitch. Breaking ball for a strike. It's funny how sometimes things will come into your orbit and then come into it shortly thereafter. As they counted nothing at one. Long look at second by Keuchel. Here's his pitch. Down and away. It's challenged by Wallach. Wallach has not been shy to challenge early in this game. That's the second one he gets right. So last week in Sacramento, happened to be listening to a podcast called Phenom to the Farm, produced by Baseball America, hosted by Kyle Bandujo. And the guest was Evan Gattis, who played in the big leagues for quite some time. Here's the pitch. Down and away. And one of the questions was, who were some of your favorite pitchers to catch? And one of the first names he listed was Dallas Keuchel, the two former teammates, the Astros. One ball and two strikes, the pitch. Swinging a ground ball back to Keuchel, the Gold Glover. He'll throw to second for one. On to first, close in time. And Scott Hennessey is going to go ask about it. Comets have now hit into five double plays in the series.
1: And that's what Keuchel can do best. It looked good at first from here. Quick chat with Paul Roemer over there, the first base umpire.
0: Looking at the replay right now. Yeah, looked like it just beat him. Big double play. Yeah, runner at third, two out for Zach Earhart, who struck out his first time up. Earhart batting right. Here's the pitch. High for ball one. And one of those things that Evan Gattis said, he's like, look, when I saw Dallas Keuchel as an opponent with the Braves, I didn't get it. I'm like, how is he doing this? And then he's like, then I caught him, and he's like, it was so much fun to catch him and work with him as the pitch is down. Everything moves as it gets to the plate. Nothing's on the barrel. Two and zero, the count to Earhart. Here's the pitch. Outside ball three. Ryan Ward on deck. Three nothing Las Vegas. The 3-0. Downstairs ball four. The second walk of the inning. Third of the game for Keuchel puts runners in the corners for Ward, who's 0 for 1 on the strikeout. Swift will move to the middle. First pitch to Ward. He'll swing and miss at a slider. Of course, I can't say for sure, but given how much those pitches missed to Earhart, it had the feel of them pitching around him. Here's the 0-1. Pitch is swung out of miss for strike two, and probably just feeling better about the left-on-left matchup with Ward, and struck him out last down. He's gotten a couple of swings and misses to start this plate appearance. There's action in the Las Vegas bullpen. 0-2 to Ward. Next pitch from Keuchel. Takes it down and outside. Left-hander James Gonzalez loosening. One-two pitch. Fastball missed a little way. Lockwood Powell at third and Earhart at first. Cubs looking for a big two-out hit. They're not going to get it, though, and a slider down and away, a swing and a miss. So Ward strikes out for the second time against Keuchel. Cubs had two on, none out, but don't score. They finish with a hit and two left. Logan Baranis will have the play-by-play when we come back. Aviators had 3-0 here on Cubs Radio, presented by Courtyard by Marriott, Oklahoma City downtown.
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1: Jose Rodriguez fires a first pitch strike to Chad Wallach, pitching to the bottom three in the order, with Oklahoma City trailing 3-0 in the top of the fourth inning. Rodriguez got all three outs coming in the third in relief of Ryder Ryan as Wallach holds his swing on a pitch down. Wallach, a ground out victim, the first at bat against Ryan, gave up a run in each of his three innings tonight. 1-1 to the catcher. Wallach rounds one towards third. Backing up Miller. His throw from deep in the infield is there. And there's one away. Well, Jose Rodriguez pitching for the second time in this series. He got the loss during what was a rough pitching outing from the Comets pitching staff in the series opener on Tuesday. Matched a career high with four walks for the second time. Tossed one in the third innings. The Comets had 14 walks during that game. As his first pitch fouled back by Jack Winkler for strike one. Comets pitching staff been lights out since then, mainly due to the outstanding bullpen efforts. Yesterday, a bullpen game, the Comets won easily. As the 0-1 popped up left side of the infield, backing up is Freeland, now moving in. And he makes the basket catch. So two quick outs for Rodriguez. But it was a bullpen game yesterday. Landon Knack was the hero 2 days ago in what was originally looking like a bullpen game at the start. And then Knack kept going through quick innings. So we'll see what the bullpen's looking like in this game today. Rodriguez off to a good start. So he'll face Colby Halter. Strikeout victim his last time up. Way in at third is Miller as his first pitch cranked deep towards right field. Moving back is Tibbs, and he makes the catch just shy of the track. And it's a very clean inning for Jose Rodriguez, just six pitches. Comets still trailing 4-0. 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
13: So who's with me? 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
1: Comets looking for their first run of the game. Bottom of the fourth inning, they've stranded a man on at third in each of the last two frames against Dallas Keuchel, who's still out there. James Tibbs the third to first to greet him. Flew out to center his first at-bat as Tibbs ropes one foul towards the right side. Keuchel at 51 pitches now. He threw 45 last week during his start against El Paso in what was his Las Vegas debut. Been an interesting month for Tibbs. He is without a home run in July. Still 21 on the season as he takes just away. No home runs this month for Tibbs, but he's cut his strikeout numbers down considerably less. Struck out 31 times in June, only 9 in July. As Tibbs ropes this one hard and deep towards right field. Moving back is Muncy. That one's off the wall. Tibbs on his way towards second, and it's a stand-up double to open the inning for Tibbs. That was roped by the right fielder in Tibbs. He's got three doubles in his last four games. And it's the second extra base hit for OKC tonight. That was 107 off the bat. Third time the leadoff man is on for the Comets. Now it opens up a chance for Ryan Fitzgerald. Grounded out to second, his first at bat. In at third is Hernandez. Third hit against Keuchel, also allowing three walks today as Fitzgerald hits one the opposite way towards left field. Halter has it lined up towards his right. He makes the catch. And there's the first out and the first pitch to Fitzgerald. One down for Austin Gauthier, who got the Comets' first hit of the game. Well-hit double that saw him end up at third. Getting his first action of the week. Gauthier up to eight doubles this year. Comets looking to come through with a man in scoring position. As Gauthier takes just away. There was bullpen action last inning for Las Vegas. There's still an arm out there. Left-hander still throwing. 1-0 to Gauthier. Just down. Gauthier gets a start at second base. As Alex mentioned, been a while since his last start in Sacramento with the rehab of Kike Hernandez. And now the addition of Alex Freeland. 2-0. Punch towards center field. That's sinking fast. That gets down for a base hit. Tibbs will be held at third as the throw will be cut off. So Austin Gauthier 2-for-2 to start out his day. As the Comets have multiple hits in an inning for the first time tonight. And an RBI chance for Noah Miller. Well, Tibbs had to wait for that ball in center to drop. Didn't have much of a chance to score, as we'll see if Dallas Keuchel stays in this game. Three scoreless innings to open his day. Seen two hits in the first three batters he's faced in this fourth inning. His day is done. So the Aviators heading to the bullpen with Noah Miller heading to the plate with one away. This is Comets Baseball presented by Courtyard by Marriott, Oklahoma City downtown.
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1: James Gonzalez in the game for Las Vegas, taking over as the first man out of the bullpen. He comes in for Dallas Keuchel, men at the corners, one away. Noah Miller will head to the plate. Gonzalez pitched in the series opener on Tuesday against the Comets, 1 2/3 innings, 2 hits, 1 run. 1 walk and 3 strikeouts. The run came on an RBI single from Ryan Fitzgerald. It's Miller trying to get the Comets on the board tonight. 3-0, the Comets trail. And what's their best opportunity so far? Miller popped out to end the second with Gauthier at third. Lefty Gonzalez looks over towards first. Now his pitch is taken inside for ball one. Gonzalez opening the year with Double-A Midland, a 6 ERA, 13 appearances, 2 starts. Appearance number 19 with Las Vegas this year. 1-0 pitch, Miller waving just early. Couldn't time up the changeup. Miller's driven in 54 runs this year. James Tibbs the third, the lead runner at third, Austin Gauthier at first. 1-1 now. Miller swings and misses. Back-to-back changeups. Miller takes a second out of the box. Infield backed up for Las Vegas. Meneses covering the runner at first. Miller down in the count. 1-2. Hits one hard towards center. Moving back a few steps, Puelvas. Tacking at third is Tibbs. He makes the catch. Tibbs on his way towards home. There won't be a throw. It's a sacrifice fly from Noah Miller for the Comets' first run. Las Vegas lead is cut to 3-1. RBI number 55 for Miller this year. Two down for Griffin Lockwood. Powell, still Gauthier at first. Lockwood Powell walked his last time up, making his second start of the week. He was one of 3 walks for Dallas Keuchel tonight. As Gonzalez checks over towards first, Gauthier in standing. 8 steals for Gauthier this year. Comets last in the PCL in that category. And another check to Gauthier. And in standing again. So very attentive on the lone runner. Attention turns to the catcher, Lockwood Powell. And the pitch taken in. And a tap of the helmet for Wallach. Already the 4th challenge for Las Vegas. They are 2-for-3. And this is a strike. So one again by Chad Wallach behind the plate. Open hole right side of the infield against the righty, Lockwood Powell. And the 0-1's in the opposite batter's box. Been a good series for Comets catchers. Chucky Robinson, who alternates with Lockwood Powell, has homered in both of his starts. Lockwood Powell a double yesterday. The 1-1, that's away. The run on the Noah Miller sacrifice fly will be credited against Dallas Keuchel. still responsible for Gauthier. 2-1 pitch. Lockwood Powell ropes one towards left. That sinks down for a base hit. Holding at second's Gauthier. That's three hits for the Comets this inning. Lockwood Powell reaching in each of the last two frames. Alex Freeland now represents the go-ahead run. Freeland a walk and a single today in his second game back with OKC. Had a long stint with the LA Dodgers, has played in 72 games with the big league club this year, setting career highs in every major category. First pitch to Freeland's taken inside of the back foot. With the Comets this year, Freeland in his 13th game. Won PCL Player of the Week earlier this year in Sugarland. The 1-0. Freeland hits one the opposite way. Shallow right field. Moving over towards the line is Muncy. That finds the netting. So Freeland fighting one off. Both sides with five hits tonight. In a packed house, Harry Potter night. One of the hottest games of the year in Oklahoma City. And drive fans away. They have been energetic all night long so far. One offering. Taking a high strike. 93 in the fastball for Gonzalez. Gonzalez signed by the Athletics May of 2019 out of Panama. Second season with Las Vegas. Had one start 2 years ago. He's ahead on Freeland. 1-2, taken down. Freeland trying to get on for a third time tonight. And time will be called by Wallach. Catcher helping the clock get reset. Austin Gauthier at second. Griffin Lockwood Powell at first. Two down in the frame. Two coming. Freeland fouls one away right side. So making Gonzalez work.

0: Side. Hit the netting along the third base side. Freeland fouling off two of his last three as the runners go back to their respective bases. A couple practice swings for Freeland. And the full count pitch hit towards left field. That's hooking foul. It hits the netting again. It's a little further out in left. He's fouled off two in a row. Continues to fight against Gonzalez. Gonzalez facing his third batter. He's already thrown 16 pitches. See if Freeland can keep it going. Another full count pitch. Taken, strike three. Outside fastball. Able to fool Freeland and the long battle. The Comets do get a run in the frame. A sack fly from Noah Miller. But the Comets still trailing 3-1 through 4. 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
0: Jose Rodriguez back out there, needed just six pitches to get through the fourth inning. So he'll face the top of the order. Drew Swift will be the first against him. One for two with a single, stolen base, and a run score. Swift takes the first pitch away. Rodriguez, entering this frame at 15 pitches. He's tossed two innings tonight. His 1-0 to Swift is taken for a strike. No action in the Comets bullpen. It's Rodriguez has already matched his season high in pitches. Or innings, rather. 1-1 to Swift is taken for a strike. So trying to do what Yermín Rosario did yesterday, tossing a season high of three innings. It's the first man up in the Comets bullpen game. Rodriguez ahead on Swift. It's his 1-2, fouled away right side. Rodriguez struck out a pair in the third. A ground out, two flyouts for his quick fourth. One, two again. That got over the head of Swift, who was ducking out of the way.
5: Well, and this basically has turned into another bullpen game. It was supposed to be Cole Irvin's start day. He gets called up. Your anchor of your staff that you know, barring anything unforeseen, is going to go five, six innings. And you also, with all the roster transactions, have Chase McDermott designated for assignment.
0: 2-2, half swing,

0: Swift holds his swing.
1: So it's big that Rodriguez has been able to get six outs already and hopefully can get a few more before he reaches his pitch limit.
0: It's been a rotation in flux in recent days. We've seen the bullpen really step up over the course of this series. It's his full count pitch. Swung, got a piece of it. Went off the lower body of Lockwood Powell. So Swift able to hang around. He'll see an eighth pitch. Like Alex mentioned, Cole Irvin heading back to the Dodgers was his start day. Congrats to Cole getting back to the show for the first time since late 2024 when he was with Minnesota. Full count pitch now. Swung on and missed for strike three. Got down in the dirt. Third strikeout for Rodriguez. There's one away in the fifth. But Irvin, the PCL leader in ERA, was up there in wins as well. Weird not having a rotation without Irvin right now. He has been involved in every series in some way. So it's up to the bullpen to eat his innings today. Max Muncy steps in. He takes this first pitch for a strike. Pair of singles for Muncy tonight. Had just one hit the first three games of the series prior to today. 0-1. Wave and a miss. Muncy came around to score for the game's first run in the first inning. So he takes a timeout. Rodriguez vying for back-to-back Ks. 0-2 pitch. Swing and a miss. Strike three. He's got it. Two strikeouts to open this fifth inning. He's got four overall today. And there's two down against the top of the order. Low changeup from Rodriguez. He'll face Michael Stefanik. Walk and a ground out for him. Moving up to the three spot tonight. Mind that a pitch from Rodriguez, an outside strike. Been very efficient so far. Now 27 pitches, 22 strikes. Complete turnaround from Tuesday. The 0-1. That's in there. Got Muncy in three pitches. Last at bat, he's got two strikes already on Stefanik. The 0-2, dribbled back to the catcher and fell. It's been 8 up, 8 down for Rodriguez so far. Vying for three innings out of the bullpen. O-2, that's outside. First ball of the at-bat. Rodriguez up to four strikeouts. It's a season high for him along with the innings. Still ahead is Rodriguez. The 0-2 fouled back. Finds the netting on the right side. Season high in pitches is 34 for Rodriguez. This will be 32. It's the bullpen starting to crank up for the Comets. Another 1-2. That's high. Fastball at 97. So Stefanik battling back with two strikes. Two on the way. That's low and out. So Rodriguez was ahead 0-2. Now seen things go full. Eighth pitch of the at bat coming. And time called. Inning started with an 8-pitch at-bat to Swift. Stefanik doing the same. Full count pitch. Outside, ball four. Just missing the slider. It's the first base runner to reach against Rodriguez as Stefanik walks for the second straight plate appearance. The mound visit on the way. Rodriguez matching a season high in pitches. Had his season start late, recovering from a torn ACL. Didn't make his debut till early June. But he has been locked in so far. He'll face one of the more dangerous hitters in the PCL, Joey Meneses. Started this inning with back-to-back strikeouts and the walk. Brings in Joey, who's 1-for-2. RBI single in that first inning. 90 RBI this season to lead the PCL for Joey Meneses. Rodriguez fresh off the mound visit. This first pitch hit the opposite way, shallow right field. That's dropping down for a base hit. On his way over towards third, Stefanik, he'll make it with no throw. So Joey Meneses getting the first hit against Rodriguez. And now after this inning had the start that it did, it's men at the corners for Darryl Hernandez. Meneses attacking the first pitch he saw. Hernandez looking for his first hit. Grounded into a fielder's choice, his last at-bat. Rodriguez back from the stretch, fires a low ball. Just missed on the sinker. Infield shifted left. This one grounded softly towards short. Picked up by Freeland. The throw goes to second. It's in time. And a strong effort from Jose Rodriguez tonight. Three scoreless innings. He struck out four batters and kept it a 3-1 Las Vegas lead. 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
0: Comets got on the board last inning looking for more against James Gonzalez back out there for Las Vegas. 3-1 is the lead for the road club. Alec Thomas in there to start the bottom of the fifth. He swings in the first pitch, grounder right side. That sneaks through for a base hit. So Alec Thomas swinging on the first pitch. He's got his first hit of the night. And a man on board quickly for Zach Earhart. It's Alec Thomas heating up over the course of this series. He's got hits in all four games to start the week, and in five of his last six. Brings up Zach Erhard, drew a walk. Quick into his at-bat against Dallas Keuchel in the third. His first pitch he sees is taken down and in. He's reached base in his last 10 games now as Erhard. So the Comets have Ben Kasperius warming up in the bullpen. Following three excellent innings for Jose Rodriguez. 1-0 pitch to Erhard, hit high and deep towards left field. Moving back is Halter now in, and he makes the catch. That sunk quickly for the first out of the inning. Ryan Ward coming to the plate, been a tough day for him so far. Pair of strikeouts in his at-bats. Been an RBI machine during the start of this series. Couple looks at first from Gonzalez. Thomas on the move. The pitch taken outside. Throw down. Not in time. Alec Thomas in safely. His third stolen base with OKC. He got a good jump. Stolen base number 70 for the Comets this year. And a man in scoring position for the fourth straight inning for the Comets offense. It's a 1-0 count to Ward. The pitch is there for a strike. Ryan Ward's driven in 7 runs during the first 3 games of this series. Had 1 yesterday. Thomas jumping around towards second. He jumped too much. The throw was in time, but it got out of the glove of Swift. Thomas was nearly caught at second. Got bailed out. As the ball left the glove, he broke too far towards the third base bag. Gonzalez had him. The throw was low. And he stays alive with Ward at the plate. So 1-1, hit hard towards left, moving in Halter, and he makes the catch to keep Thomas where he is over at second. Well hit ball from Ward, but a couple flyouts to left. Brings up James Tibbs the third. This inning started in a great way for the Comets, a leadoff single on the first pitch. Trying to capitalize. It's the third straight inning. The Comets have gotten a leadoff man on. Only 1 run is scored. Tibbs was that runner. Leadoff double last frame. So he takes one up high. 24 doubles now for Tibbs. Right side of the infield. Backed up as far as they can get in the infield. And a step off, no one covering the second base bag. Thomas been very aggressive this time around the base paths. Second straight game with a steal for Thomas, by the way, as Tibbs takes away. Gonzalez pitched to the final 3 batters last inning. Sacrifice fly and a strikeout for his 2 outs. Also allowed a single to Griffin Lockwood Powell as Tibbs well ahead of the slider. Still ahead, 2 balls, 1 strike. Gonzalez staring Thomas down. This is 2-1. Nearly got to the head of Tibbs. He's able to back away. Tibbs took a minute to get back in there. So he's worked a 3 ball count. Pitch clock down to 3. as the 3-1s hit high towards center field. That's moving Guelvas deep. He's nearing the track now. Looks up. That's off the wall. Thomas Cinda scores. Tibbs is on his way towards third. The throw coming in. That won't be in time. It's a triple for James Tibbs, the third to drive in a run. And it's a one-run game. Vegas lead is 3-2. Second straight inning with an extra base hit for Tibbs. Coming through with two away in the frame. Well, lack of power has been there for Tibbs this month, but two extra base hits tonight. Inching the Comets closer and closer back into this game. It's a mound visit to check on Gonzalez. No bullpen action right now. Tibbs' third triple. First triple since mid-May in Albuquerque for Tibbs. Tees on third for Ryan Fitzgerald, a chance for the Comets to tie this game up. 0-2 start for Fitzgerald today. Fitzgerald coming through against Gonzalez on Tuesday. See, he bunts the first pitch towards right field. Gonzalez picks this up, and the throw, it gets out of the glove of Meneses. And Fitzgerald is safe. In to score is Tibbs. This game is tied at 3. On the drag bunt for Ryan Fitzgerald. That throw is close over towards first.
1: I think Las Vegas wants to debate if there was interference by Fitzgerald on the play at first base, knocking it out of Meneses' glove. Not intentionally, but preventing Meneses a chance to make the play.
0: For now, it's a base hit for Ryan Fitzgerald, his 126th hit, which is a career high. And it looks like the run will stand. So back-to-back hits for the Comets, both bringing in runs. It's game tied for the first time tonight. Now it's Austin Gauthier trying to keep the two-out rally going. First pitch, swing and a miss. We've seen Fitzgerald master the drag bunt throughout the course of this year. He did it for his 100th hit of the season. And now comes through to set a career high for the first time since 2019. As they check over there, not in time. It's 2019 season with High A Salem in the Red Sox system. 0-1 now. Gauthier takes just away. Good start for Gauthier so far. 2-for-2 with a double and a single. Fitzgerald inches off at first. The 1-1 bounces towards the dirt. Lands in front of Wallach. Comets had two outs, a man at second. Before a triple from James Tibbs the third, a single from Ryan Fitzgerald. Knotted this game up. The Comets, all three of their runs coming in the last two frames. 2-1. Gauthier, home run, cut, can't connect on the changeup. Bullpen action is starting for Las Vegas. Gonzalez at 33 pitches. If Gauthier can keep the magic going. The 2-2, swing and a miss, strike three, late in the fastball. So Gonzalez gets out of it with the final out, but two runs come across in that fifth inning. This game is tied at 3. This is Comets Baseball presented by Courtyard by Marriott, Oklahoma City downtown.
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0: Rehabbing Ben Kasperius makes his third appearance with OKC. Tie ball game at three, heading into the sixth inning. He'll pitch to Brian Buelvas first. Kasperius making his second appearance at home. He pitched in relief on Tuesday, a scoreless inning, one strikeout, two walks. At an inning-ending 6-4-3 double play. It's his first pitch taken out of the zone. Jose Rodriguez, a phenomenal relief outing today for the Comets. Three innings, one hit, one walk, four strikeouts. Season highs in innings, strikeouts, and pitches. As Kasperius misses away. There's been a hero in the pitching staff each of the last three nights. Yermín Rosario yesterday, Landon Knack on Wednesday. Pitching much longer than expected. The 2-0. There's the first strike. Buelvas homered in the second. He's 1-for-2. Struck out against Rodriguez in the third. Two-one from Kasperius, just misses outside. Kasperius recovering from right shoulder inflammation. Placed on the Dodgers injured list April 13th. Trying to avoid a leadoff walk here. 3-1. That's away ball four. So it's been now five walks and 1 2/3 innings for Kasperius to begin his rehab. Man aboard for Chad Wallach. Just the third walk from Comets pitchers tonight. Been one from each arm who's been out there. Pair of ground outs, the third for Wallach tonight. As he takes this first pitch, inside ball. Wallach, plenty of big league time, mainly with the LA Angels over the past couple years. Three separate seasons with them, also time with the Reds and Marlins. So check over towards first, not in time. He's on his seventh AAA team in Las Vegas. Also includes one game with Oklahoma City in 2021. 1-0. That's well outside. Kasperius opened his rehab 6 days ago in Sacramento, two outs, a run came across. He's hoping to follow the momentum of his appearance in the series opener. Runner on the move, the 2-0's taken high, throw from Lockwood, Powell not in time. Tried to get the leg of Buelvas, who's in with his first steal. Second steal for the Aviators tonight. And it's also a 3-0 count to Wallach. It's close on the tack from Goth here. Ah, that might have been in there. Unless there was a different angle. That looked like it was in time. It's Kasperius to step off for eye contact. And that throw looked like it was on time. Nothing the Comets can do now. The 3-0 is inside for ball four, well inside. And it's back-to-back walks to open the sixth inning. Well, this was what Las Vegas did so well earlier in games this series. When the Comets were able to score, Las Vegas was quick to respond. It's what doomed the Comets on Tuesday during the lone loss. It's Griffin Lockwood Powell chatting with Kasperius. He's thrown 9 pitches so far, 1 for a strike. 2 aboard for Jack Winkler, who's 0 for 2. His first appearance in this series. Comets saw him earlier this year at Sugarland. It's his first pitch taken down. Winkler went 1 for 14 in that series with the Space Cowboys, his one hit being a 2-run homer off Chase McDermott. Kasperius desperately looking for the strike zone. 1-0. That's fouled away. Winkler goes back to the team that originally drafted him in the Athletics, a 10th round pick in 2021. He's released by the Astros in June. Signed shortly thereafter by the Athletics as he holds his swing on a pitch taken away. Split last year between Miami and AAA Jacksonville. 2-1 now. That's in on the hands. So Kasperius in danger of a third straight walk. Nick Robertson is now warming up in the Comets bullpen. Big leads for both runners. Kasperius is 3-1, is up for ball four. And Kasperius has walked the bases loaded. Mound visit on the way. Kasperius, 14 pitches, 2 strikes. Sugarland, or Las Vegas rather, close to its first run since the third inning. He'll face the 9-hitter in Colby Halter. This is a quick mound visit. He'll stay in this game. Ryan Welvoss, the lead runner at third. Chad Wallach at second. Jack Winkler at first. Comets entered this inning with all the momentum. It's Kasperius, his first pitch after the mound visit is a strike. Went to the cutter at 93. Kasperius, 5 appearances with the Dodgers to start the year. Oh-1. Soft grounder towards second. Moving in Gauthier. His throw goes to second. If that's there, that's the only out they'll get. Coming in to score is Buelvas. As Las Vegas is back in front 4-3. Still men at the corners with one away. Scothier went to Freeland for the first out at second. Top of the order for Drew Swift. He's 1 for 3. Runner from first is on the move. The throw down. That one is not in time. Halter got around the tag. That's another close one.
1: No, they're calling obstruction on Gauthier.
0: Well, Scott Hennessy is going to come out to second base to chat about it. They have obstruction here. We'll see. The throw is in time. Gauthier on the base. Such short chat for Hennessy. He's already on his way back towards the Comets dugout. Another tough break. Second stolen base this inning as the infield will draw in for the Comets. 1-0 pitch. That's down. Struggles for Kasperius, not helped by the stolen bases from the Aviators. Down in the count to Swift. The 2-0 is a strike inside. Swift singled in the third. Later came around to score. Two one now. That's down. And it's another three ball count. First base is open. It's a 3-1 coming. That's outside ball four. Fourth walk this inning. And the base is loaded yet again for Max Muncy. Scott Hennessy on his way out. Well, rehab appearance number three. Not as fruitful for Kasperius. He'll be responsible for the three men on base. Nick Robertson coming into the game. This is Comets Baseball presented by Courtyard by Marriott, Oklahoma City downtown.
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0: Tough spot for Nick Robertson to enter in. Bases loaded, one away in the top of the sixth inning. Las Vegas already brought home one run in this frame. 4-3 is the lead for the Aviators. Robertson making his second appearance of the week. Got two outs on Tuesday, one hit, one walk against him. Through 16 pitches. He'll face Max Muncy, who's off to a good start tonight, 2-for-3. Struck out against Jose Rodriguez his last at bat. Comets a good double play team in need of a big turn here as a half swing, first pitch strike. And Kasperius walked four in his third rehab appearance. Got one out and a force to second. The 0-1. Muncy swings and misses. Inside changeup. Robertson been sharp since rejoining the Comets this year. .90 ERA in 10 appearances. The 0-2. That's down. One run given up for Robertson in his 10 innings. It was the pinch hit walk-off grand slam on Sunday in Sacramento. He's still ahead on Muncy. 1-2 now. Swing and a miss, strike three. Good start for Robertson. Gets a strikeout and there's two away. Second straight inning, Muncy's gone down on strikes. Brings in Michael Stefanik. He's worked a pair of walks today. He's also grounded out. Robertson looking to strand the bases loaded. Fires a strike in the first pitch. Fastball at 95. Stefanik 6 for 32 against the Comets this year. 0-1 pitch. Hit towards right field, hooking foul, moving over is Tibbs. It finds the seats. But an 0-2 count to a second straight hitter for Robertson. Three runners go back to their bases. Comets score two in the bottom of the fifth. Vegas responding with one in this inning. Robertson a strike away from keeping it that way. 0-2. Grounder towards short. Moving in Freeland. Waits, the throw to first is in time. What a job from Nick Robertson. Needs just seven pitches to strand the bases loaded and one away to keep it a 4-3 Vegas lead. This is Comets Baseball presented by Courtyard by Marriott, Oklahoma City downtown.
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0: Aviators heading back to the bullpen. Jeff Hartley taking over. With Las Vegas leading 4-3, Noah Miller will start the inning out for the Comets, bottom of the sixth inning. 8-9-1 up in the order. Hartley fresh off a stint with the Athletics. Hernandez in at third against Miller. So he takes this first pitch for a strike. Sack fly in the fourth inning for Miller. Gave the Comets their first run. Comets scored one in the fourth, two in the fifth. The 0-1. Take in for a strike. Hartlieb has pitched in eight games for the Athletics this year. 6.08 ERA. Just outrighted back to Vegas, where he's been stellar this year. 4-0 record, 3.44 ERA. This is appearance number 20. 0-2 pitch, taken just down to Miller. Hartlieb last pitching for Las Vegas. July 12th against Tacoma. Got the save for his first of the year. 1-2 now. That's down. It bounces off the chest of Wallach. Hartlieb has bounced around several teams in his day. Pitched in the big leagues for the Pirates, the Mets, Marlins, Rockies, Yankees, Tigers, and A's. As Miller takes one down, it goes full. 76 total big league appearances since 2019. Started 0-2, has now gone full of Miller. The pitch, grounded foul right side. Comets have 8 hits on the day. 4 of them came against James Gonzalez, who's out of the game. 1 2/3 innings, 4 hits, 2 runs, 2 strikeouts. Dallas Keuchel, who started the game, 4 hits of his own. It's Miller back in there. Full count pitch, swung on, just got a piece. As it bounces just next to the Vegas dugout. Miller will see an 8th pitch in the at-bat. Comets have had their leadoff man on each of the last 3 innings. See if Miller can keep that going. Another full count pitch. That's hit hard towards second. Into the glove of Winkler, who snow cones it. Makes a sliding grab at second. There's one away. Miller roped the cutter, 102. Middle of the plate, just ended up in Winkler's glove. So it brings up Griffin Lockwood Powell. Walking a single for the Comets catcher in the 9 slot. He takes his first pitch out. Hartlieb, originally drafted by the Pirates in 2016, 29th round out of Lindenwood. 1-0. Heater in there for a strike. Hartlieb not on the roster during the Comets' trip to Las Vegas early April. Made his first appearance April 9th in Sacramento. As Lockwood Powell waves and can't connect on the slider. Couple practice cuts for Lockwood Powell. Trying to battle back in this count. 1-2 pitch, swing and a miss, strike 3. Hartlieb picks up his first strikeout. First 2 men retired for the Comets for the first time since the second inning. Lineup turns around for Alex Freeland. Worked a long battle against James Gonzalez in the 4th, ended in a strikeout with 2 men aboard. He's got a single and a walk otherwise today as Freeland takes one low. No one up in the Comets bullpen. Nick Robertson stranding the bases loaded in the 6th to keep it a 1-run game. It's the 1-0. Freeland hits one high towards center field. That's deep. Guelvas moving towards his right, and he makes the catch, nearly collides with the center fielder Halter. That's how the inning comes to an end. The first 1-2-3 for the Comets tonight. As they trail 4-3, Alex Freeman will take over the rest of the way. This is Comets Baseball presented by Courtyard by Marriott, Oklahoma City downtown.
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1: Top of the seventh inning, the Comets trailing 4-3. Joey Meneses to lead off, 2-for-3 with an RBI. Nick Robertson back to work. First pitch to Meneses. High and outside for ball one. Meneses RBI, two of the first, struck out of the third, and a single of the fifth. Now, considering how the sixth inning started, it's a small victory for the Comets to only allow one run. It just swung out and missed it, a changeup. Kasperius' final line will be a third of an inning. One run, no hits, four walks, and no strikeouts. Only 5 of 21 pitches were strikes. The pitch is Meneses starts to swing but takes it down and away. Well, for Kasperius, and oh, he's shaking some rust off. After missing over 3 months of action, he has walked 8 of 13 batters. Pitch is called for a strike. And that's his last for his batter timeout. Now between Robertson last inning, Jose Rodriguez in the third, those two relievers have combined to inherit 5 runners, strand all of them. Here's the pitch. Meneses takes low ball 3. 4 runs, 6 hits and an error for the Aviators. 3 runs, 8 hits and 1 error for the Comets. Here's the 3-2. Swing and a miss for strike 3. Goes to the changeup. Comets pitching staff, their 7th strikeout. Robertson second. In the Las Vegas bullpen, right-hander Gustavo Rodriguez. Daryl Hernandez, the batter, in for the right side. Here's the pitch. It starts a swing and could not hold it. Hernandez 0 for 3. Entered tonight on a 23-game on-base streak. Sits safely in 11 of his last 12. 0-1 to Hernandez. He'll swing and miss, strike 2. We referenced it a little bit earlier, some Dodgers roster moves really impacting the Comets here today. No balls in it. 2 strikes to Hernandez. Here's the next pitch. Outside, Cole Irvin gets called back up. And available out of the bullpen tonight for the Dodgers. Edgardo Henriquez is going to open it. There were 2 corresponding roster moves that had to be made. The pitch is fouled off to the right to get him on the active roster and the 40-man roster. For the active roster, it didn't affect OKC as much. Brock Stewart, unfortunately, going on the injured list for the 3rd different time this year. This time is right shoulder discomfort. He was still out playing catch today. 1-2 to Hernandez. Here's the next pitch. High for ball 2. Well, the Dodgers have said they're not concerned, but a lot of the times they say they're not concerned and a guy ends up being a significant amount of time. Hopefully that's not the case. But the bigger impact for the Comets, in addition to that, was Chase McDermott getting designated for assignment. It's just low. It's gone from 0-2 to full to Hernandez. So McDermott, who's been one of the higher leverage arms, obviously not available tonight. Pitch is swung at, grounded towards the hole. It's short, backhanded by Freeland. Long throw to first is in time. 2 away in the 7th. Brian Welbas. Scored two of the Aviators' four runs tonight. He has hit the game's only home run. Now time called. Earhart in to get something off the field in center. 4-3 in the Las Vegas lead in the seventh inning. First pitch to Welbas. It's outside, ball one. Also discussed earlier today, Blake Snell going to make one more rehab start, which will be the fifth of the assignment. The fourth of the rehab assignment is the pitch down and away. With a goal to get to five innings, he will pitch for OKC in their upcoming series in Salt Lake. 2-0 to Buelvas. Here's the pitch. Inside, ball three. Dodgers open up the series against the Red Sox tonight. Took two of three from the Mariners to start the homestand behind 3-0. Here's the pitch. Called for strike one. And Edgardo Henriquez will open it up. And Ranger Suarez on the mound for the Red Sox tonight. The pitch, swung out and missed. Dodgers looking for win number 70 of the season. That was 0-2 to Fulda Hernández, 3-0 now to Fulda Buelvas. The next pitch, and he'll swing and foul it back. Do it again at 3-2. Here's the pitch. Swings and lines it foul off the left. Chad Wallach is on deck. Another injury update. Will Smith starting his hitting progression. And Smith on the 60-day injury list due to a neck injury. Has not played in a game since June the 5th. Battle here between Welbas and Robertson with two down in the seventh inning. Aviators by a run. Now a step off, and Nakwa Powell very wisely goes out to the mound with nobody on base. You can't reset the clock by stepping off. Comets will use a mound visit in lieu of a potential automatic ball, which would have been ball four. Fourth mound visit used by the Comets tonight. Robertson up to 27 pitches. His fifth batter faced. Here's his 3-2. This is crushed. Buelvas just hit his second home run of the night. This one long gone out to left field. Make it 10 with the Aviators, 12 overall. Absolutely destroyed. And now a 5-3 Las Vegas lead. Second home run allowed by Robertson in his last three appearances. Buelvas, the fourth opponent with a multi-homer game. The third at this ballpark, and the second by an Aviator against the Comets is the first pitch to Chad Wallach has popped up in a right field. Got the air called off by Tibbs, who will make the catch and end the inning. But Brian Welbas, it's his second home run of the night and third of the series. He extends the lead to 5-3 as we stretch. This Oklahoma City Comets baseball presented by Courtyard by Marriott, Oklahoma City downtown.
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2: Aviators have now scored in 5 of 7 innings tonight. They push their lead back out to 2 at 5-3. Gustavo Rodriguez, right-handed reliever, takes over. Alec Thomas, Zach Earhart, Ryan Ward coming up. Thomas 1-3 with a run scored. Rodriguez out of the windup, his first pitch. It's outside for ball one. Thomas hit into a fielder's choice in the first. Double play in the third. Single and scored in the fifth. Renee's have been in at third. Here's the pitch. Swings and fouls it off the left side. Rodriguez with his sixth appearance. 1-0. 7 1/3 innings. 2 runs, 3 hits. 5 walks and 8 strikeouts. Comets, though, able to produce against Rodriguez on Tuesday night. 1 run, 1 hit, and 2 walks. Here's the next pitch. Takes it down. As Rodriguez threw 28 pitches, ended up as the winning pitcher. Was on the hook for the loss until Las Vegas took the lead in the eighth inning. Here's the 2-1. Swings and fouls it out of play behind the plate. Jeff Hartley works a 1-2-3-6 with one strikeout. He threw 14 pitches. Two to Thomas. Tie it outside. Rodriguez missing most of the season due to injury. 3-2 on the way. Swings and fouls it out of play behind the plate. Did not return to game action until June the 26th out of the Arizona Complex League and activated by Las Vegas on July the 11th. It's 3-2. Swinging a ground ball to the right side. 2 bounces to Winkler. Gloves. Flips to first. 1 down. Base is empty for Zach Earhart. 5-3 Las Vegas here in the bottom of the seventh inning. Trying to avoid losing 3 straight. First pitch on the way to Earhart. He'll swing and a line drive right center. This is going to be a hit. Muncy will come over to cut it off and toss it in. Earhart on with 1 out for Ryan Ward. Earhart's now been on base in 12 of his 19 plate appearances this series. Or tonight, 0 for 3. No bat left. Pitch from Rodriguez. Low ball one. Swift will play to the middle. Winkler halfway between first and second. Renee's a little bit less than halfway between second and third, and a little bit more than halfway towards the front of the infield. 1-0 the count to Ward. The pitch on the way. High chopper towards the middle. Swift backing up. Only play is going to be at first. The throw in time. Earhart advancing to second. There's 2 outs. Left-hander Gary McDaniels warming at the Comets bullpen. James tips the third. Now coming up. 2 for 3 with 2 extra base hits. Now 14 of 37 with 8 extra base hits against Las Vegas. He's going to pop this pitch out behind the plate. Wallach coming to the screen. It's off the cabling above the field and will get out of play. Fly down the second. Doubled and scored in the fourth. Tripled off the center field wall in the fifth.
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0: Earhart takes off. The pitch swung on a miss. There's no throw by Wallach. Earhart will have his team-leading 15th stolen base of the year. But now it is 0-2 to Tibbs. Pitch from Rodriguez. Swings it. It's a liner in the left field. Base hit. On an 0-2 count, Tibbs will come through with an RBI single. And he gets the Comets back within one. It's 5-4 in the seventh. Third hit of the ninth. Second RBI for Tibbs. And it continues for Ryan Fitzgerald. One of three with a bunt RBI single tonight. Nail down for the left side. Here's the pitch. Swings and fouls it back. Comets continue to hit well this series with runners in scoring position up to 4-10 tonight. 20-52 now at this point of the series. Here's the 0-1. In the dirt, and it hit Fitzgerald, so the ball is dead. It's a dead ball. Tibbs was trying to go to third, thinking the ball just got away from Wallach. A 2-1 for Austin Gauthier. Two for three tonight. First pitch to Gauthier. No swing and miss for strike one. Doubled in the second, single in the fourth, struck out in the fifth. Now batting with two on and two out in the seventh. Swing and a miss. He's cut through two fastballs. Now the 0-2. Fastball taken high. Tying run at second. Comets down 5-4 in the seventh. 1-2 to Gauthier. He'll hit a weak ground ball towards the left side. Hernandez, bare hands, throws to first, and it comes out of the glove of Meneses. The second time that's happened tonight. It also happened on the Fitzgerald bunt single. It looked like the throw was in time, but Meneses could not squeeze it. So the bases will be loaded for Noah Miller. It will be scored an infield hit for Gauthier. Miller batting left as a switch hitter the pitch. Fouled off to the right side in the Las Vegas dugout. Three straight reaching with two out. Comets down 5-4. Miller 0-2 with a sack fly. Swift will play to the middle. Here's the 0-1. Swings and grounds it right to Winkler. He'll have it and throw it to first in the inning. Comets get one run on three hits, but they will leave the bases loaded. They go to the eighth inning, trailing 5-4. There's Oklahoma City Comets baseball presented by Courtyard by Marriott, Oklahoma City downtown.
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0: Now the eighth inning, 5-4 Las Vegas. Left-hander Garrett McDaniel's the new pitcher. 29th appearance, 5-1, 3.16 ERA, 31 and a third innings, 15 runs, 11 earned, 29 hits, 24 walks against 23 strikeouts. Jack Winkler, Colby Halter, Drew Swift coming up. Winkler batting right. Here's the pitch for McDaniels. Starts him with a slider high. Grounded out in the second, popped out of the fourth, walked in the sixth. Count the play to the middle, and Miller near the line. The pitch to Winkler. Fouled out of play to the right side. Dick Robertson inning in two-thirds. One run on one hit. The Belvas home run. No walks, two strikeouts. He stranded all three inherited runners. 29 pitches, 19 strikes. 1-1 the count to Winkler. Here's the pitch. Down and away. Winkler, Halter, Swift again here in the eighth inning. The Aviators scoring in 5 of 7 innings tonight. One run each in the first, second, third, sixth, and seventh. The 2-1. Swing and a line drive to left field, a base hit. Now Winkler on to start off the eighth inning. Colby Halter's over through with an RBI. First pitch to Halter. Swings and fouls it off. Aviators have three steals on the night. Winkler 7-9 on the season. The 0-1 down and inside. 5-4 Las Vegas in the eighth. They've got a runner on with nobody out. McDaniels last pitching on Wednesday night. Scoreless inning with one walk and one strikeout. Here's the pitch. Swinging a ground ball towards the middle. It hits off second base. Oh, boy. Now Freeland has to track it down in center and throws to second. That was a double play ball, and it just took a fortuitous bounce for the Aviators. And now they've got runners at the corners with nobody out. Now, when something like that happens, you just throw your arms up in the air. What can you do? Nothing. Drew Swift to the plate, batting right. Throw to first and Halter in safely. Comets will bring the middle infielders just behind the baseline, and now Swift showing bunt. He'll take a strike. Swift denied 1-3 with a walk and a run scored. Here's the 0-1. Showing bunt again. We'll take it down. Fifth time tonight, at least two have reached for the Aviators. pitch. Swings and fouls it back. Muncy is on deck. Now the 1-2. Bounced in front of the plate, blocked by Lockwood Powell. Good stop. Now keep the ball close and the runners at their bases. Lockwood Powell, though, a little bit shaken up. Back up to his feet as shoes the ball towards the dugout. And the Aviators with runners at first and third, nobody out. Athletic trainer Josh DiLoretto out to have a word with Griffin Lockwood Powell. Tomorrow night, 7:05 first pitch. It is a salute to Armed Forces night presented by Casey's. Comets will be wearing their military-themed jerseys and hats. It is also Max Muncy bobblehead giveaway night, celebrating the former OKC player and his three World Series trophies. Gates will open at 6. Tickets at 405-282-150. 2-2 to Swift. Here's the pitch. Swing and a missed strike 3. Big strikeout by McDaniels. Runners at the corners for Max Muncy is 2-for-4. Not the one who has a bobblehead tomorrow night. Hits in the first and third. Strikeouts in the fifth and sixth. Wander Suero warming in the Las Vegas bullpen. Aviators trying to add their one-run lead here in the eighth. The pitch. Low ball one. Winkler remains at third. Halter at first. Now the 1-0. Curveball for a strike. Aviators one challenge left. Comets have both. Comets got down 3-0. They tied it. Then it was 5-3 before the Comets made it a one-run game, but now the Aviators threatening. There goes Halter. Pitches a strike. No throw by Lockwood Powell. Halter's second stolen base tonight. And the fourth evening by the Aviators. Since the All-Star break, opponents are now 24-26 in stolen base attempts. Takes away potential ground ball double play. The pitch swung out of his for strike 3. Back-to-back strikeouts by Garrett McDaniels. Now Michael Stefanik, the hitter, came up in a very similar spot last time up in the sixth. Bases loaded with two out. It's runners at second and third with two down this time. That makes a ton of contact. Nail that for the right side. First pitch to Stefanik. Called for a strike. Aviators trying to really take advantage of that great bounce they got earlier in this inning. Runners at second and third, two away. 0-1 from McDaniels. Down to the zone, strike 2. Stefanik, so tough to strike out. Guy who in his AAA career has 60 more walks than strikeouts. It is 8 more this season. Only 38 strikeouts in a full year. Is the pitch going to have to wait? Time called by Stefanik. 5-4, the Las Vegas lead. Runners at second and third, two away. 0-2, the count to Stefanik. Here's the pitch from McDaniels. Down and inside with a breaking ball. Right-hander Jonathan Hernandez warming in the Comets bullpen. Last inning, we saw a huge swing with two outs and two strikes by Brian Buelvos. And Stefanik looking to do the same exact thing for the Aviators. 1-2 for McDaniels. Outside. Ground out of the first. Walks into the third and fifth. And a ground out the sixth. 2-2 to Stefanik. The pitch from McDaniels. Down, ball three. Joey Meneses on deck. Three straight outside the zone after it was 0-2. Next from McDaniels. Call for strike three, but it's been challenged by Stefanik. Comets are walking off the field pretty confident. There's a reason to do so. Garrett McDaniels strikes out three straight after there was a runner at third and nobody out. He'll keep this a one-run game going to the bottom of the eighth at 5-4. This is Oklahoma City Comets Baseball presented by Courtyard by Marriott, Oklahoma City downtown.
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4: This is OKC Comets Baseball, brought to you by Courtyard by Marriott, Oklahoma City, downtown on 1340 The Game.
0: Comets have had some momentum-shifting moments when they've been in the field tonight, the last of which coming at the top of this inning. Three straight strikeouts by Garrett McDaniels against the top of the Las Vegas order. The Aviators had a runners at the corners, nobody out. Runners at first and third with one out. Keeps it a one-run deficit at 5-4. Right-hander Wander Suero's first pitch to Griffin Lockwood Palace, strike. Suero, the veteran reliever, 37th appearance, 4-2-4 saves. Now, the ERA overall is 6.87, but you have to look a bit closer at it. Here's the pitch. It's outside with his signature cutter. 38 innings, 34 runs, 29 earned, 47 hits, 20 walks, 32 strikeouts. You have to split it up into home and road. Here's the pitch. Swinging a ground ball towards the left side. Swift will boot it, pick it up, no play. An air by Drew Swift. The second air by the Aviators tonight, who have not committed an error so far in the series. It has committed the fewest errors in the league this year. We have a pinch runner coming up. Lockwood Powell exit. Hae-sung Kim will run for Lockwood Powell at first, representing the tying run. Big break for the Comets. Alex Freeland, the batter. So Wander Suero, it is exactly 18 appearances home and road this year. At home in the hitter-friendly environment in the desert, he has allowed 29 runs and 36 hits in 20 innings. Here's the pitch. Outside, on the road, he has been exactly what you would expect from Wander Suero. 18 innings, 5 runs, only 2 earned, 11 hits, 7 walks, 18 strikeouts. Opponents are batting 175. The ERA is 1. The pitch is outside. It is 2-0. set the PCL saves record 2 years ago with Sugarland. 3 years ago, the primary late relief option for a championship squad here in Oklahoma City. Here's his 2-0. Swinging a hard ground ball to right field, a base hit. Kim going to turn and burn and go to third. Throw from Muncy into second, and the Comets have runners to the corners with nobody out. Alec Thomas, the hitter, looking to tie this game. It's another game with 12-plus hits for the Comets, a third straight. Thomas 1-for-4, the run scored. Middle infield will play back, willing to concede the tying run. The pitch is fouled out of play behind the plate. Suero's last game Sunday at home against El Paso. 2 innings, 1 run, 2 hits. No walks and a strikeout. 0-1. There goes Freeland. Good jump. Pitch is high. No throw. It was all Alex Freeland stealing it off Suero. And now runners at second and third with nobody out here in the eighth inning. Not only a chance to potentially tie this game, but take the lead with runners at second and third and none out, down by one. Infield comes in. Here's the pitch. Swings and hits a high fly ball. Deep right field. Muncy back. See you later. Alec Thomas, a go-ahead three-run homer. He whips this crowd into a frenzy as the Comets have their first lead tonight, 7-5, on Thomas's sixth of the season. It's a Warren Cat home run. Any job, any size, any time. Warren Cat, the official home run partner of the Oklahoma City Comets. That was crushed past the Las Vegas bullpen. Now how big was that top of the eighth inning? Pitch to Earhart, called for a strike. Suero's sixth home run allowed this year. His second on the road. Pitch is taken down and away. Earhart 1-3 with a walk and a run score. Here's the pitch. Swings and hits a liner towards left. Halter charging in, makes the catch on the move. It appears it will be Jonathan Hernandez to get the ninth inning. Now the Comets are really limited right now in who they have available. I mean, Hernandez might be it, period. Ryan Ward at the plate. It's 0-for-4. Pitches high, ball one. The Comets have taken the lead on a 3-run homer by Alec Thomas. The score 7-5. Pitch to Ward. He'll swing and a fly ball towards right. Couple of steps in for Muncy. 2 down. The Aviators at the top of the ninth have their heart of the order. Meneses, Hernandez, and Welvas, keep in mind, is homer twice tonight and 3 times this series. James Tibbs the third of the play. Well, if Lightning were to strike twice this inning, Tibbs would complete the cycle. He bats from the left side to pitch. Called for strike one. Fly down the second, but double in the fourth, triple in the fifth, and single the seventh. 0-1 to count. Here's the pitch. Swing and a miss at a changeup. Now the 0-2. Down and away from Suero. Comets leading 7-5. They're going to lead by at least two heading to the ninth inning. One ball, two strikes. Here's the pitch. Way inside. Two, two to Tibbs. Swings and fouls it out to play the left side. The Comets now in eight straight home games have scored at least six runs. 13 more hits tonight. The pitch swings and it's a fly ball deep but foul off the left side. Four more extra base hits tonight. They're up to 22 in four games this series, 42 in the last eight games at home. Two, two to Tibbs. That'll be high. He's worked it full. It all started with an error this inning. Loud Lockwood Powell to reach. Pinch ran for by Kim. Single by Freeland. Then the three-run home by Thomas. Pitch is fouled off by Tibbs. Line out by Earhart. Fly out by Ward. As Tibbs got his either ankle or foot on that foul ball. Final game of the month. Comets entering today in July 10-12, but a run differential of plus 23. Meanwhile, Las Vegas 12-11 this month, but with a run differential of minus 24. Now, I don't tend to talk a lot about run differential. I think sometimes it can be useful. Here's a 3-2. Swings it. It's a fly ball. Deep center field. Welvis is back. He's at the wall and is going to make the catch. That was tantalizingly close to not only a home run, but a chance for James Tibbs, the third, to hit for the cycle. The Comets with three runs, two hits. The Alec Thomas home run has put the Comets in front, going the ninth at 7-5. 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
0: Comets ahead, 7-5, their first lead of the night. As we start the ninth inning, right-hander Jonathan Hernandez to make his seventh appearance, no record, 6 1/3 innings, 6 runs, 5 earned, 11 hits, 9 walks against 5 strikeouts. He'll face Joey Meneses, Darryl Hernandez, and Brian Buelbas. Meneses, 2-4 with an RBI. First pitch of the way from Hernandez. It's high for ball one. Hernandez, last pitching on Wednesday night, struggled to find the strike zone. It was two scoreless innings. Allowed two hits with three walks and a strikeout. Here's his pitch. Swings it. It's a liner in the right field. It's a base hit. Third hit tonight for Meneses. Tying run will be at the plate with nobody out in the ninth inning. Darryl Hernandez, the batter. Have a pinch runner at first base. Jared Dickey. Yeah, a little curious with Meneses not representing the tying run. Hernandez 0 for 4 tonight. He'll bat from the right side. First pitch. Shows bunt. It is back towards Hernandez. He'll throw to first and out of the glove of Fitzgerald. We've seen that happen on the other side twice tonight, and now it happens against the Comets. And the tying runs are on with nobody out. Now Buelvas, who has homered twice tonight at the plate, swings and misses for strike one. Three homers in the series. Now five in his last seven games. It is a sack bunt plus an error on Fitzgerald. Tying runs on, none out. Pitch is fouled off. And this very well might work out in Las Vegas's favor, but the way this inning has started, it's like Las Vegas thinks they're down by one run. Now, Hernandez might have been bunting on his own. Well, Vassell swing and miss for strike three. Three-pitch strikeout by Hernandez for the first out of the inning. Tying runs are going to rain on for Chad Wallach. 7-5 Comets here in the ninth. Wallach 0 for 3 with a walk. He'll bat for the right side. Pitch from Hernandez. Swing and a miss, strike one. Ground out to the second and fourth. Walk in the sixth. Fly out of the seventh. Got the ear shade to the middle. Miller will play near the line. Here's the 0-1. Down and outside for ball one. Dickey at second. Hernandez at first. Aviators now up to 10 hits tonight. The count at 1-1. Pitch from Hernandez. Call for strike two. Remember, the Aviators are out of challenges. Comets still have two left. Chucky Robinson, the new catcher, after Lockwood was lifted for a pinch runner. Gary McDaniels, that scoreless eighth inning. Two hits, three strikeouts. Again, three straight to end it, preventing Las Vegas from adding their lead. Hernandez is ahead of Wallach. And 1-2. Here comes the pitch. Swinging a ground ball toward the left side. Freeland to Gauthier. Over to first. In time! That's the ball game. Comets winner 7-5 on a game-ending double play. What a finish for OKC to win a third straight. The three-run homer by Alec Thomas. Then the Aviators get the tie runs on with none out before a strikeout and a double play will end it. 7-5 the final as the Comets have taken three in a row from league-leading Las Vegas. Great night tonight here on Harry Potter night at Chickasaw Bricktown Ballpark. We'll take a break and come back with a post-game report. This is Oklahoma City Comets Baseball presented by Courtyard by Marriott, Oklahoma City downtown.
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14: It's time for the post-game report. 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
0: Comets winners tonight. This was a fun one as OKC erases an early three-run deficit. They get a huge swing by Alec Thomas in the eighth, and then Jonathan Hernandez nails in the ninth inning. Induces a ground ball double play off the bat of Chad Wallach to end the game as the Comets have won three straight against Las Vegas. The Aviators losing three in a row for just the second time in their last 56 games. The Comets, 7 runs, 13 hits, and 2 errors. They end up leaving 10 on base. Aviators, 5 runs, 10 hits, 2 errors. They leave 11 on. Comets hold them 2 of 14 with runners in scoring position. There were so many chances for the Aviators to add to their lead, especially late on, which we will talk about here coming up in a moment. But the Comets, despite having some tough breaks go against them, able to come back, persevere tonight, and win this game. The winning pitcher will be Garrett McDaniels. We'll talk about his effort in the eighth inning in a moment. He is now 6-1. The loss will go to Wander Suero, as Suero gives up the go-ahead runs in the bottom of the eighth inning. Suero's record at 4-3. Jonathan Hernandez, his first save with the Comets and second save overall this year. The game was played in 2 hours and 56 minutes in front of 8,988. Great crowd tonight here at Chickasaw Bricktel Ballpark. With the win, the Comets back to 500, the half at 15-15. They are 56-48 overall. The Aviators, 18-13 in the half, 62-42 on the season. Recapping tonight's game, Las Vegas started things off by building a picket fence. 1 run each in the first, second, and third. It was a 2-out RBI single by Joey Meneses in the first. A solo home run by Brian Buelvas in the second. And then an error on a base hit by Max Muncy allows a run to score in the third to make it a 3-0 lead. The first, though, of many great moments from a Comets reliever tonight, though, was in that third inning when Jose Rodriguez came in with runners at first and second, nobody out, and prevented Las Vegas from further adding to their lead. Well, the Comets were stuck on zero until the bottom of the fourth inning. James Sibbs, the third, leads off with the double. Later scores on a Noah Miller sack fly. Then in the bottom of the fifth, Comets score twice. RBI single by James Tibbs, or RBI triple by James Tibbs, the third. And a bunt RBI single by Ryan Fitzgerald would even the score at 3-3. The Aviators, though, back in front of the sixth inning. Ben Kasperius, trouble finding the zone, walked each of the first three batters. Kobe Halter grounds into a force out at second to score the go-ahead run. Halter then stole second base And Drew Swift walks. The bases were loaded. Nick Robertson comes in. He strikes out Max Muncy. Gets Michael Stefanik to ground out. And keeps the Comets down by one run. But the Aviators would add on in the seventh inning. Guelbas hits his second home run of the night. No doubt shot out to left field. Makes it a 5-3 Aviators lead. Comets in the bottom of the seventh inning, though, able to score. It was Tibbs with a two-out RBI single. Then Ryan Fitzgerald hit by a pitch at Austin Gauthier, an infield hit. That would load the bases, but Gustavo Rodriguez induces a ground out off the bat of Noah Miller and keeps the Aviators ahead by one run at 5-4. Las Vegas in the eighth inning starts with a base hit by Jack Winkler. And Colby Halter, what looked like off the bat a potential ground ball double play to the middle, but it hits off second base and goes into center field. Runners were at the corners with nobody out. McDaniel strikes out Drew Swift. Halter then stole second base. So runners at second and third, one out. He strikes out Max Muncy, then gets Michael Stefanik looking to end the inning, as McDaniel strikes out three in a row, keeping that runner at third and keeping the Comets only down by one run. In the bottom of the eighth inning, Comets get a break when Griffin Lockwood Powell grounds to short, but Drew Swift mishandled it. Lockwood Powell would reach base, replaced by pinch runner Hyesung Kim. Alex Freeland files with a base hit to put runners in the corners. Freeland then stole second, and Alec Thomas unloads on a home run out to right center field past the Las Vegas bullpen. It would put the Comets in front at 7-5. Top of the ninth inning starts with a single by Joey Meneses, then Daryl Hernandez putting a bunt down. Fielded cleanly by the pitcher Hernandez's throw. Maybe not right on the chest of Fitzgerald, but certainly a catchable ball, but Fitzgerald unable to squeeze it. It ends up being a sacrifice bunt plus an error on Fitzgerald. And now the tying runs were on with nobody out. And Guelbas, who's on a power surge this series at the plate, but Hernandez strikes him out on three pitches and gets Chan Wallach to hit into a 6-4-3 double play. The turn made just in time to get the Comets out of the ninth inning and win the game. Comets tonight with this comeback will get their third win this season when trailing after seven innings. It is another last at bat win for the Comets, who now have won seven of their last eight and eight of their last 10 here at Chickasaw Bricktown Ballpark. We'll come back with a look around the PCL and the Dodgers organization. This Oklahoma City Comets baseball presented by Courtyard by Marriott, Oklahoma City downtown.
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0: This is OKC Comets Baseball, brought to you by Courtyard by Marriott, Oklahoma City, downtown on 1340 The Game.
1: What a trip on the party train for the Comets tonight, winning 7-5 over Las Vegas. Seventh time they trail by three or more runs and win. Seventh last at-bat win of the season as well for OKC. We go around the rest of the Pacific Coast League. Round Rock edging Reno at home tonight, 5-4, the final score. They were down 4-2 in the seventh when they score three runs, and that proves to be the difference. Caber Rodriguez, a home run for the Express, his eighth of the year. For the Aces, Pavin Smith is second, Danny Cerretti with his fourth. The winning pitcher tonight, Ryan Lobos, he is 2-1. Juan Burgos, the loss, 2-5, and the save going to William Bormy. That is his third of the season. Sugar Land looking to make it four in a row at home against Salt Lake. However, Salt Lake, Salt Lake was leading in the 10th inning. They're not anymore. It is tied 3-3 in the bottom of the 10th inning. This after Sugar Land tied the game in the bottom of the 9th as well. So 3-3 in the 10th at Constellation Field. No home runs so far in Sugar Land tonight. Games that are be playing outside the central time zone. Albuquerque leading in El Paso. They're in a delay in the 6th inning with the Isotopes leading at 6-4. Zach Fien is homered. His 19th of the year for the Isotopes. Dustin Harris, his third of the season for the Chihuahuas. And right now, Sacramento all over Tacoma. It is 7-0 in the 4th inning. Sacramento homers by Parks Harbor is second, and Eddie Leonard with his second. In the Dodgers organization, Dodgers at home against the Red Sox, and they are currently down 3-0 in the 4th inning. As the Dodgers have been held scoreless and hitless. It's early, though, against Ranger Suarez. The Red Sox getting a total of three runs against reliever Will Klein. Again, the Dodgers running a bullpen game tonight, and Gardo Henriquez opened it up, then Klein pitching parts of the second and third before Cole Irvin took over. So Irvin's still on the mound for the Dodgers. Imagine he's going to pitch for quite some time on what was going to be a start day for OKC. In the Dodgers organization, Double-A Tulsa doubling up Northwest Arkansas, 14-7 tonight. A 5 overnight for the Drillers, 2 by Zaire Hope. He's up to 23. Josue DePaul is 17th. Elijah Hainline is 10th. And Mike Sirota with his 9th of the year. High 8 Great Lakes falling at home against Fort Wayne, 5-2. And currently Ontario at home against Fresno, trailing 5-2 in the 5th. We'll be back with tonight's play of the game and a preview of tomorrow. 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
1: A gritty, gunny win for the Comets tonight, 7-5 over the Las Vegas Aviators. It's time for our play of the game as we go back to the bottom of the eighth. At the time, the Comets down 5-4, and runners were at second and third. Alec Thomas at the plate. Infield comes in. Here's the pitch. Swings and hits a high fly ball. Deep right field. Muncy back. See you later. Alec Thomas, a go-ahead three-run homer.
4: He whips this crowd into a frenzy as the Comets have their first lead tonight, 7-5, on Thomas's sixth of the season.
1: And that was tonight's play of the game. So OKC will now look to make it four in a row, a salute to Armed Forces night tomorrow night here presented by KC's postgame drone show. Also to follow tomorrow's contest as the Comets will have left-hander Jackson Ferris on the mound. Takes on right-hander Junior Tour of the Aviators. Also tomorrow night is Max Muncy bobblehead night, celebrating the former OKC player, three-time World Series winner, a bobblehead of Max, holding three World Series trophies. I mean, I've said this before, it is probably my favorite bobblehead we have ever given away. This is not just corporate biased team speak here. I mean, this is truly a great bobblehead that our folks were able to design, and really looking forward to having the fans able to get their hands on it tomorrow night. So you're going to want to show up early to make sure you get one of those bobbleheads. Gates open at 6 o'clock, and tickets available at 405-288-2150 or okccomets.com. 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Comets with a 7-5 win over Las Vegas. 7 runs, 13 hits, 2 errors for OKC. 5 runs, 10 hits, and 2 errors for Las Vegas. Winning pitcher tonight, Garrett McDaniels, now 6-1. Lost to Wander Suero, he's 4-3. Jonathan Hernandez, his first save with the win. The Comets are now 15-15 and a half, 56-48 overall. Aviators 18-13 and a half, 62-42 this season. I want to thank my partner, Logan Brandis, as well as our producer and engineer, Jeff Gaddy, back in our Oklahoma City studios. Alex Reedman saying so long and good night from Chickasaw Bricktown Ballpark. Thanks, as always, for joining us. You've been listening to Oklahoma City Comets Baseball, presented by Courtyard by Marriott, Oklahoma City downtown.
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0: hate that song.
1: As we get close to the MLB trade deadline on Monday, well, look, there's two pitchers in Major League Baseball. Teams could say, hey, if I could have anybody, I want Tarik Skubal or Paul Skenes. Well, one of those guys is getting traded, and one of those guys you really have to start worrying about. After tonight, Paul Skenes, you have to raise a red flag and go, there is something up. And I don't know that sitting him down and letting him rest and figuring stuff out isn't the best thing for him at this point, because Skenes got rocked again tonight. His ERA is close to 4. And no, is that awful? No. But for a guy who's been the best pitcher, him and Skubal been the best pitcher in baseball the last couple of years, as hard as he throws, things are really weird for him. And it's not just a matter of he's getting hit. You can go on social media and look at a little bit of a difference in his mechanics. And that happens with young pitchers where, hey, they get a little out of whack sometimes. You dial it back and figure things out. And you can look at Skenes' motion to go, okay, I could see this. But I'm going to read you, Mike Harmon, the number of times Paul Skenes has thrown a 98-mile-an-hour pitch in a game this year.
2: Okay.
1: Now, coming into this year, he had 70. I'm going to codify baseball on this, which is a great, great site for this. The number of times Paul Skenes has thrown a pitch at 98 miles an hour or more, up until this year, he's averaged around 30 in a game, right? Okay. Sometimes as high as 38, 40, sometimes 27, 25. This was Paul Skenes for the first few years in Major League Baseball, okay? This year, game by game, here's the number of times he has thrown a pitch 98 miles an hour or more. 7, 15, 0, 11, 3, 20. Now things get real interesting in the last 3 months. 0, 9, 1, 7, 2, 8, 2, 3, 2, 1, 1, 0, 3, 0, 0, 0, 0. I sound like I'm in Mission Impossible giving a code. Tom Cruise, you got to make sure things don't blow up.
2: 0, 0, 1, 1, 0. Yeah, exactly.
1: Yeah, we're in binary code now. I mean, just think about that. In his last 14 starts, he's thrown 0 pitches at 98 miles an hour or more 6 times, right? Hasn't hit double digits in a pitch 98 miles. And this is a guy that routinely threw up near 100, right? His 100-mile-an-hour fastball is coming in around 94 now. Like, this is like, hey, I know Pittsburgh's competing for a playoff spot right now, and they're only 3.5 games back, and they're doing the 500 dance really well. But after tonight, you got to say, okay, you know what? Maybe we skip him the next time through the rotation. We work on him with his mechanics. We work out something. Maybe it's a dead arm. Hopefully it's not anything worse than that. But this is to the point where, okay, yeah, there's having a bad year, and there's having a bad year where, dude, you're not throwing like you used to. It's not even to talk about where I'm not locating. You are just not throwing the gas that you have been able to throw with throughout your career. And you know, he's 9-9 this year. His ERA is at 4. Again, this is what you get from your third or fourth starter. And it's not terrible, but for Paul Skenes, it's absolutely terrible. And with the drop in velocity, like, this is where I think if you're Pittsburgh, you got to say, okay, you know what? Again, let's skip a turn or two in the rotation. Let's look at your mechanics. Let's get you back and at least get you on the road to being fixed. Because maybe we can't fix you for this year, but we could fix you for the beginning of next year, which sucks because here's a year where they're competing for a playoff spot. But, you know, Skenes in his future, that's really the number one most important
2: thing. Well, no, that's it. Doing one of my radio hits this week, I was like, wouldn't it be cool if suddenly Pittsburgh were buyers? Think about that in a very weird world that we're living in. But you got Paul Skenes on a deal, right? 1 year, what is it, pre-arbitration contract, and then he's under control through 29. But, you know, the clock is ticking towards the, all right, when are you selling? And certainly you're not selling top of market the way he's pitched. He's been eminently more hittable than he has in years past. Obviously, the ERA is a full 2 runs higher. On the plus side, he's only won one fewer game than he did all of last year. So you got that going for you.
1: That's good.
2: The velocity down. Good. He's in the zone more frequently, getting hit hard when he does. So, it's trying to figure out exactly what the to pinpoint the problem, right? Because here in Los Angeles, we've been watching Roki Sasaki go back to earlier this season. He was hittable as can be, and then he suddenly found his groove and was starting to throw in the upper 90s, hitting 100 with great regularity. Just the tale of two very opposite ends. But for Paul Skeens, once one of the big heroes, now just a guy.
1: Exit out about a Fresca, exit Swollen Dome, Jason Smith, Mike Harmon. More baseball on the way, but straight ahead, the biggest sports story in the world today. Jason and Mike Fox.
0: The Mets suck.
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10: There was a murder in Central Ohio that many people still don't want to talk about. The man who committed that crime once sat on death row, but now he's on the run. His name is Lester Eubanks. Lester didn't tunnel out of prison or scale a stone wall. On a December morning in 1973, he and a small group of inmates were granted permission to walk outside prison walls. His handcuffs were taken off. He changed into civilian clothing, and he and three others were driven to a local mall. They were told they could wander the stores and were asked to return to a designated meeting spot. Hours later, all the inmates came back, except Lester Eubanks, and he hasn't been seen since.
11: He had a full plan. The guy had a plan.
12: I was just astounded that this could actually happen.
10: There were many years when it seemed like no one was even looking for Lester. But recently, his whereabouts have become the focus of the U.S. Marshals Service, the federal agents who track fugitives. The case is testing the marshals.
11: Those nine lives are running out, and we're going to catch up with Lester.
10: And is being urged on by those hurt most by Lester's crime.
13: He's had enough free time. He confessed to the crime, and his time is up.
10: I'm Sunny Hostin with ABC News. Over the past year, a team from the ABC News Investigative Unit joined the search for Lester Eubanks. They uncovered new leads, possible sightings, and at every turn found resistance from those who want Lester Eubanks to be forgotten. What they've uncovered is a case that's about more than murder. It's about family loyalty, a life on the run, and a first-hand look at how the U.S. Marshals are trying to solve one of the oldest fugitive cases in American history. Now, they may be closer than ever. From ABC News.
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2: White
0: 30
2: Sox.
0: Seconds. Well, White Sox. White, hey, look, best story in baseball, the White Sox. Best story in baseball, without a doubt. Mm-hmm. Not lying to you. Best story in baseball.
2: But no.
0: Caitlin Clark gets an oh-by-the-way assist with 30 seconds left as part of the Fever's 112-98 win over Portland, giving her a triple-double, I believe just the sixth triple-double in the W this year. 26 points, 10 rebounds, 10 assists. Another game where the Fever blow past the 100-point margin. We talked about this a few days ago with all the daily drama. If they've hit their next level, and it looks like they have, and they can handle this craziness every single day, whether it's the treatment of Caitlin Clark or Sophie Cunningham, whatever it is, the playoffs are going to be a breeze and they're going to win the title. But mainly about Clark, it's gotten past the point where you could say, well, she's been on a heater. It looks like she's hit the next phase of her development as a WNBA player. The last week, she has become spectacular. And we talked about this. There's no better way for the W to get out from under all the Caitlin Clark drama than if she is spectacular every night. And it's an unfair ask, but it's what's expected. It's what's going to keep people around the W. When you have somebody coming in that's supposed to be the combination of Magic and Larry, guess what? Hey, you need to be spectacular. She has been spectacular every single night. Again, another triple-double. And it goes past the... Now, to have a different conversation where usually Caitlin Clark, you get everybody debating over the most popular player in the WNBA. Well, that's Caitlin Clark. The best player in the WNBA. Okay, you want to say Asia Wilson? Good with that. The who's the best player? Who's the MVP? You want to disagree over that? I'm with you. Like, I'm with you. There's a few people out there you could say, wow, look at what they're doing. Look at what Paige Bueckers is doing, lifting the wings the way they are. Olivia Miles is fantastic. But there is no more exciting or watchable player in all of the W than Caitlin Clark. There just isn't. The best players in the W, not nearly as watchable as Caitlin Clark, not nearly as exciting. Other players are great. They're just not as exciting to watch. Caitlin Clark, do you see her with the ball and you try to anticipate her court vision and she's just as likely to hit a three from the logo, which she did tonight, as to whip a pass underneath for an easy layup or, you know, go in and get a board that she needs to start the fast break the other way. She is the most watchable. That's why we say she's the show. You know, when you talk about popularity, yeah, of course, off the court, people buying her jerseys, coming to the games. But when you will talk about what's your best thing you can watch on television with a W every night, it's Caitlin Clark. And that's not even close. I don't know that that was always the answer. A lot of it was the hype behind Caitlin Clark for a while. But now there's no other answer than it's Caitlin Clark. And look, we watch every Fever game, right? We watch every game. We watch a lot of WNBA action that's on at night. We get all the late games on here. There is nobody who is a bigger show that is more watchable, that is more exciting than Caitlin Clark.
2: 7-2 were the Fever during this month. You look at what Caitlin Clark tonight was, the efficiency and living at the foul line. 14 of 17 from there. 5 of 9 from the field. 2 for 5 from 3-point range, but gets to your triple double and shooting percentage. You know, varies game to game. She's had some monster games. She's had some struggles, but she's healthy, and you're finally getting the minutes back up. You're finally getting to see her distribute the basketball, and that's one of the things that's, even going back to her time at Iowa, was understated, because everybody loves the highlight three. Well, look at all the easy bucket opportunities that she presents on a nightly basis, and tonight, teammates taking care of it, and you look at the fact that you've got 6 straight games. In all of those 7 wins, they went over 100 points.
0: I mean, look, they're now routinely hitting the 100-point mark. Routinely.
2: No, it's 7 of the last 8 games.
0: You know? Yeah. I mean, like, go back even further than that. It's like 13 out of the last 16 or something like that. Like, I mean, we're getting ready for it. Look, hey, the Knicks won. Indiana won. Wait, Caitlin Clark and the Fever, why not, right? Like, it's that
2: 18 to 1.
0: W. It's that kind of year of the W, man. I'm telling you, again, if they can, they look like they're hitting their stride now. Yes, there are great teams in the WNBA, but the Fever started out a little slow. You had to get the players all in. Caitlin Clark got dinged up a little bit, but now they are just an absolute machine. And you're getting 13 to 15 from Sophie Cunningham off the bench, still hitting threes, but Clark is the show.
2: Yeah, but Jason,
0: the most exciting player, man.
2: Them winning would kill everybody's narratives.
0: It would.
2: Right? On one side, it's nobody treats her fairly. She's not going to get a right shot because she's getting beat up. Well, that would be gone.
0: No, it would still be like
2: and the other people dismiss her.
0: No, they would still try to find a way to do it like they do to Brunson. Oh, Brunson's too small. Brunson's this, Brunson's that. Yeah.
2: You just hate Becky Hammon.
0: And we'll go find what Becky Hammon has to say after it's all over. That's what they would do. They would try to find a way around it. Right? We got more on this and more on a big update out of the MLB trade deadline. That's coming up next right here. Jason Smith, Mike Harmon, you are listening to Fox Sports Radio.
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14: 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That man was Jeffrey Epstein, and he had set up a system designed to bring him underage girls. Local police and the federal government would investigate and, by their count, find dozens of victims. Epstein would become one of the world's most infamous predators, a man who could have faced decades in prison but served just 13 months in his own wing of a county jail.
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18: New York, Palm Beach, New Mexico, Paris, Virgin Islands, and each one of those residences is an alleged crime scene.
14: 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Truth and Lies, Jeffrey Epstein.
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18: Three staccato cries of Mayday and an eyewitness report of a mid-air explosion is about all that is known this morning of the British Columbia air disaster, which yesterday claimed 52 lives.
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0: fellas. Hey, before we get everything, because the deadline's come up, trade deadline is Monday, so we're expecting some big moves in MLB, all kinds of stuff. We're going to do our football news and notes around the league beginning next hour. Can you explain to me, because you are like, you're a WNBA person.
1: Yes.
0: And I'm not. I don't follow the league. All I know is, like, there's drama all the time with that league. Is it part of, like, the marketing campaign?
1: No.
0: How much time do you want to spend on this? I was just curious. Okay. Like, in Seattle last night, people are beefing over Sophie Cunningham.
1: This is the easiest way to explain it.
0: It's like Love Island.
1: Well, there's also that part of it, too. Here's the easiest way to explain it, is that the WNBA, their fan base, and a lot of the media that cover it want all the perks of the money and attention that they get without the things that come with the money and attention that happens, right? They're just not, like, prepared to deal with the attention they get now, right? Where Sophie Cunningham makes comments about, whether or not men should be in the locker room, right? Whether it's, and those comments, I think her comments are generally how most people feel, right? There was a 7-person protest outside the Seattle stadium, and it was like there were 7 people there.
0: What are they protesting? I'm confused.
1: So Sophie Cunningham basically said that that men should not be in women's locker rooms, right? That was her
0: reporters,
1: general,
0: male reporters.
1: Trans.
0: Oh, okay, right.
1: That's what she was talking about, and so that created a storm. Funny, I don't know why I use storm. And then the Seattle Storm were playing the Fever, and there was a big deal. There was there's a protest outside, or really not a protest, a rally for Sophie Cunningham. And there were like 10 people out there. Like, it's like you wouldn't even notice if it was an NFL game that there was a rally happening. It's just that the league is not ready mentally for the attention that they're getting. For everything. It's not just like Sophie Cunningham. It's for Caitlin Clark. It's for anything that happens in the league. They're just not prepared to deal with it. Like, the things that they get talked about from that league would be laughed about if they were talked about from the NFL or from the NBA. You'd be like, what? We're having this discussion? Like, what? It's just everything because they're new to the attention. They're new to everyone scrutinizing or not things that are said. Even the other day, Angel Reese plays for the Dream, played great last night. Paige Beckers, we know Paige, plays for the Wings. They had a wager, $400 wager, that they filmed on camera for their next game after the All-Star break, which happened to be like Wednesday or Thursday. So they filmed themselves, Paige was less, it was more Angel Reese wanted to bet Paige Beckers, okay?
0: Okay.
1: At $400, it's like inconsequential. But then the WNBA social media page posted the video, like the official page of the WNBA.
0: Right.
1: Like, what? Why are we doing this? Why are you posting? It's stuff like that. They're just like so far behind everyone else. Like, the NFL would never post anything like that. The NFL players would not make videos of themselves talking about betting each other on the outcome of a game. Did it matter to the game? No, it's $400. It's nothing for them. It's stuff like that. They're just not ready for the big time, man. The Sophie Cunningham stuff, again, everyone has their opinion on it. But they made a big deal of this, like, protest or rally. And, like, no one showed up. I get why it's a story, right? But we're talking about everything but the basketball. And that's what Caitlin Clark said the other day. She's like, can we just talk about the basketball? She had a triple-double last night.
0: Nobody wants to talk about the basketball, that league.
1: Correct. Because the other stories are maybe juicier, more exciting. But that's also because they get amplified. And Caitlin Clark's a lightning rod for everyone, whether you like her, you don't like her. Yeah, unfortunately,
0: I don't even understand either why she's such a lightning rod.
1: The reason why is because she's being co-opted by people to push political agendas. And while she is not at all discussed anything of that nature, like, the people are using her to for those discussions, and she's not personally. And then the crazy part is she herself has said nothing about any of these topics ever, except being supportive of her teammates and of her league and of people of different races and genders and sexualities. And she's only been supportive, and yet she's been co-opted, I don't know how, into these political discussions without her own doing. And it's just nonstop, man.
0: It interrupts my feed, right? Like, whatever it is. And listen, I it's great. People are into it. That's awesome. I just don't have enough time to be into it.
1: No, I get sport. It.
0: Like, I got enough.
1: I get it.
0: You know what I mean? So you're into it. Great. Like, enjoy it. But. Like,
1: I'll stop watching as soon as football starts. Don't worry.
0: Like all the noise. It's crazy.
1: It's a lot. And I think, again,
0: my niece played at Catholic University.
1: Yeah.
0: And like, I was with her the other night and we were talking about it. And she's like, because I was like, tell me about, because she loves Paige. She's a big Paige.
1: Yeah, Paige is great.
0: She played ball. You know, she's a great basketball player. So we were talking about Paige and the whole thing. And then I brought up Sophie. I was like, I like Sophie, right? She's like, she's not even that good. And she was giving me this whole thing.
1: I mean, Sophie could win Sixth Man of the Year. Like, she's not bad. She's like, she's right. 44% from three. She's not terrible. She's not as good as other superstars. They get attention. That's
0: right.
1: Fair.
0: That was her point.
1: As good as those other players.
0: Yeah. Yeah, her point was that. All right. Football around the league coming up next. Fellas on Fox. We are Fox
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15: You know, America's produced like lots and lots of stuff. Just piles of stuff. The fact of the matter is all day long, every day, there are warehouses full of stuff getting just pushed off a cliff. All day, every day.
9: Betsy Ann Nagoski, who runs the Canary Records label.
15: A friend of mine said that what he loves is being the guy standing at the edge of the cliff, waving his arms, going, wait, no, let me look at those first before you throw them away. I think there might be some good stuff in there. I think there might be some stories. I don't think we should throw all those away yet.
9: We have a season, 10 episodes of stories from that realm, of things that were just barely saved, and in some cases, not saved at all. A bizarre tale of two infamous New Yorkers.
16: They booby-trapped their home and turned it into a field fortress of ephemera.
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0: Jeff Schwartz, Anthony Gargano. You know, I was chuckling because, you know, as I go through all my notes and we get all the football stuff that we're talking about, the NFL and then college, looking at all the news stories, the most bizarre is how this Infantino, Gianni Infantino, tried to hijack the World Cup by using private equity. It's unbelievable, man. Like, I never saw anything like it. It was like they, you know, he tried to just own the World Cup.
1: Are you surprised that FIFA might not be an up and up?
0: No, it's like a crime family. Anything like it. I mean, it's outrageous. But the fact that, I mean, that's wild. It's completely wild. Yeah, well, we're going to buy the voting rights and we're going to turn it over to private equity. And yeah, I'm going to be the king of FIFA forever. It's crazy. Like that sport, like you wonder why that sport, it suffers or languishes at a time here because it's so corrupt. It's unbelievable. Like, how could you have a sport like where you go, we're just going to, the biggest tournament in the world, we're just going to, like, co-op it. Like, what?
1: Well, it went well. It went well in America. We were good hosts.
0: Yeah. It's bizarre, though. I mean, that thing is...
1: You made this point, and it's so true. Like, America is uniquely qualified to be a host of these events because we do sports very well, and we have all the resources already in place.
0: Right. We have the stadium structure.
1: You don't have to build anything. Everything's already ready.
0: Yeah, it's nuts. It's crazy. Then did you see they're gonna expand the field to 64 teams?
1: Yeah, ridiculous.
0: Dude, that tournament will go on for all summer.
1: What are we gonna watch next summer? Was it Women's World Cup, I think? Like that, because we just spent all summer watching this World Cup. It caught us through the summer months. Because we're not gonna have baseball next year, so we need to make sure.
0: Oh, dude, you wanna see me out of my mind? You take away baseball from me next year.
1: Buddy, there ain't no chance the season starts on time this season.
0: Well, it's not gonna start on time, but as long as it starts by June. Like as long as the NBA I can deal with, like, as soon as the middle of June when the NBA is starting to wind down with the finals, I got baseball.
1: After the Sixers win the championship?
0: Yeah.
1: There's just going to be, especially the Dodgers end up with Tarek Skubal, there's just going to be such a backlash to the whole system. The owners are going to want a full hard salary cap. The players are not going to agree to that. And all the momentum that baseball has built up over the last couple of years with, I was at the Yankees-White Sox game on Wednesday. In Chicago, we went to Comiskey or Wright Field.
0: Did you? Nice.
1: Yeah, it was like 15 minutes away. It was perfect. It was so great.
0: Murakami.
1: Yeah, Murakami. I actually left before then, but yes, he did hit a game time. I actually had him to hit a home run. It was awesome, but I left. That's not the point of the story. The point is that...
0: Wait, you left the ball game?
1: Yeah, because I was tired and didn't want to wait in an hour Uber line after the game was over.
0: That's a bit of a violation, my brother.
1: Buddy, I don't care about the White Sox or the Yankees.
0: You go to a game, you finish the game.
1: No chance. I have no obligation to do that.
0: Yes, you do. As a sportsman.
1: Buddy, as a sportsman, I spent 7 hours on the radio and I was doing 7 hours the next day. I was not staying 12 innings to watch a game I don't care about. That's out of control. I'm not waiting an hour in an hour Uber line to watch the White Sox Yankees play.
0: I think it's a violation on my boy.
1: Yankees White Sox play. The Giants, I'd stay for watch my crummy team play baseball. But right, the point
0: speaking
1: is that,
0: of the sellers, man, you guys. Oh wait, we're up against it. So hold the thought. We'll talk about a little MLB and the brain is back next hour. Yeah, fellas. We are Fox
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14: 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A black man from the projects comes forward with information about the case.
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14: But out of nowhere, he goes from star witness to prime suspect.
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14: 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Lee Harris is sentenced to 90 years.
17: I get 90 years for killing somebody I have never seen.
14: Behind bars, Lee finds an unlikely ally in his cellie, Robert. The pair are like chalk and cheese. There's no way their paths would ever cross on the outside. But as a fellow inmate, Robert sees through the lies and vows to do the unthinkable. Clear Lee's name.
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14: Together, they wage a 20-year war against Chicago's darkest corners. 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
2: I'll be honest, this is a tough day in baseball, but I'll give you Twins money line. I'll give you a plus money little underdog here. I've been watching this Mariners team lately. I was on them last night, and I thought they were going to win, and this Mariners team right now is really struggling. Twins have Connor Prelip on the mound today, youngster. I really like his stuff. Logan Gilbert's been great. Don't get me wrong. He's been great for Seattle. But it's more about the Seattle offense and the bullpen, which gave up two big home runs to the Twins last night. They were able to steal one late. And I just think Seattle is kind of like the Titanic. And they're kind of rearranging the deck chairs right now. Kyle Raleigh I don't know what happened to him. He was an MVP candidate last year. He can't hit the broadside of a barn this year. So Twins money line, a little plus money. I didn't see it. There were no first inning bets, no markets yet up Yerfy Nerfy on MGM. So I had to go with a little something different. Twins money line, plus 135, first leg of the platter.
3: All right, if you're looking for a bat-to-back, so to speak, check out Matt Olson on hits, runs, RBIs. I'm going with the over on 3+. He's been one of Atlanta's most consistent run producers this season. He's carrying an OPS of 858, 66 RBIs through 109 games. He's coming off a huge night against the Nats where he homered, collected two hits, and drove in a run. He'll once again hit plenty of RBI and run scoring, or he should be in plenty of run scoring opportunities here in this matchup again. So, yeah, I like Matt Olson, the over on the her stat, hits, runs, RBIs. I like
0: okay. Her. All right, I'm going to go with baseball over here because the first quarter WNBA lines are not posted just yet. So we'll go with baseball. I'm going to go with the Cardinals and Blue Jays. Give me under 8.5 runs. A couple of reasons here. My Cardinals, they can't score. So that's a big reason to take the under. They cannot score right now.
2: It's a good reason to bet the under.
0: Right, yeah. And they've got their guy, Quinn Matthews, making his MLB debut. Highly anticipated lefty for the Cardinals here. So sometimes when you get those debuts, it goes in your favor in terms of, you know, the other team hadn't seen him at all. The Blue Jays score the least amount of runs in all of baseball. They're tied with the Cleveland Guardians. Least runs in all of baseball all season long. So we got the Blue Jays who can't score. We've got the Cardinals who can't score. We've got two pitchers that are, you know, we're making a debut. Quinn Matthews, there's, you know, it could go either way. But Kevin Gausman has been a bit rough. I still like under 8.5. Even though it's not some stellar pitching matchup, but you're like, all right, it's got 3-1 written all over it. I just think that little of the Cardinals offense and that little of the Blue Jays offense. So I'll take the under 8.5 in that one.
2: I actually like that was on my Nerfy list today. Saturdays are weird for me with Nerfies. I'm on the yes side, but that's in the inner there. I do like that play a lot. So Twins money line plus money. Matt Olson, 3-her plus money. Cardinals, Blue Jays, under 8.5, minus $1.10. This is a juicy one, guys. Plus 819.
0: Oh, wow.
2: Over at BetMGM.
0: Sounds like a boosted parlay right there.
2: It's not. Yeah, and I don't know if I have any boosts. I haven't logged in yet. I got to check. I might have one cooking. But I hope that by the time we get to Rapid Fire, we have the first inning bets posted. Because I do like some of them today. But unfortunately, they're not up yet. And I don't want to give you numbers that are not BetMGM related. But this is a fun one.
0: All right. Hopefully it comes through. Like the payout right there. Very nice. All right, coming up next, a fiasco that didn't need to be a fiasco at all. We are Fox
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11: There was a murder in Central Ohio that many people still don't want to talk about. The man who committed that crime once sat on death row, but now he's on the run. His name is Lester Eubanks. Lester didn't tunnel out of prison or scale a stone wall. On a December morning in 1973, he and a small group of inmates were granted permission to walk outside prison walls. His handcuffs were taken off. He changed into civilian clothing, and he and three others were driven to a local mall. They were told they could wander the stores and were asked to return to a designated meeting spot. Hours later, all the inmates came back, except Lester Eubanks, and he hasn't been seen since.
12: He had a full plan. The guy had a plan.
13: I was just astounded that this could actually happen.
11: There were many years when it seemed like no one was even looking for Lester. But recently, his whereabouts have become the focus of the U.S. Marshals Service, the federal agents who track fugitives. The case is testing the marshals.
12: Those nine lives are running out, and we're going to catch up with Lester.
11: And is being urged on by those hurt most by Lester's crime.
14: He's had enough free time. He confessed to the crime, and his time is up.
11: I'm Sunny Hostin with ABC News. Over the past year, a team from the ABC News Investigative Unit joined the search for Lester Eubanks. They uncovered new leads, possible sightings, and at every turn found resistance from those who want Lester Eubanks to be forgotten. What they've uncovered is a case that's about more than murder. It's about family loyalty, a life on the run, and a first-hand look at how the U.S. Marshals are trying to solve one of the oldest fugitive cases in American history. Now they may be closer than ever. From ABC News.
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1: Count it on three. One, two, three.
2: Prop it up.
1: Let's go, play.
2: Player plays.
0: Okay, prop bets galore. Jared, we start with you with something you like.
3: I found one that MGM has posted. So I was looking at outs props this morning. Those are obviously my bag. You guys have know talked about it the last couple weeks. They haven't posted them yet. I'm sure they'll be up at some point. So maybe you'll follow me on the other platforms to get those later. But I found an MGM strikeout prop that just jumped out at me, and I love it so much. Miles Michaelis under 2.5 strikeouts. Who is Miles Michaelis? Pitcher for the Nationals. They are at the Braves today. And if you pull up Miles Michaelis' StatCast profile, it's a lot of blue. First percentile whiff rate, which is the lowest you could possibly be. First percentile K rate. I mean, his stuff is just falling off a cliff. He's obviously a veteran. He's been in the league a long time. His strikeout rate is below 13% this year. The Braves, I would say, are a slightly below average strikeout team. They're more of a contact team. They're like 20th in strikeout rate this year. So again, they're better than half of the league is in terms of not striking out. 2.5 is a really low number. But Miles Michaelis is bottom basement when it comes to strikeout numbers. So we'll go under 2.5 Ks for Michaelis tonight against the Braves.
4: All right, got the Astros facing the Rangers tonight. Houston hosting. Jeremy Peña, I like his run scored prop going over half a run. Peña has scored a run in 9 of his last 10 games, has reached base 12 straight times, giving him multiple opportunities across the plate if Houston's offense continues rolling the way it has. And so this is my first time betting on a batter run prop. But I saw some reporting on this, and I couldn't keep my hands off. Little plus money, just a sprinkling of plus money, plus 105 here. So Jeremy Peña over a half run scored tonight.
0: Looking at Cubs outfielder Ian Happ. So he has had 11 at-bats against Yankees starting pitcher Max Fried. Guess how many hits he has? 11 at-bats. He's got 7 hits in 11 at-bats. His average is .636. At BetMGM, you just have to get over 0.5 hits. Just get us a hit. Ian Happ, I'm going to take him to get a hit. It's minus 115 either way, over or under. I like the over there. And if you're feeling saucy, you know, a couple of these hits are extra base hits. He's got, what, 3 extra base hits, 2 home runs, 3 RBIs against Max Fried. So if you want to look at his HER stat, hits, you know, runs batted in, runs scored, just get us to 2. 2 plus is at plus 165. So if you're feeling like you're looking for some extra juice, a bigger payout, maybe the per stat is the way to go, 2 plus there. But I like him to at least get a hit today. I'll take over 0.5 hits for Ian Happ.
4: I like it.
3: Ronel Blanco, by the way, is the guy I was looking at for the outs prop, under 15.5. I see it at some other shops. MGM has not posted it yet. Whenever they post it, Ronel Blanco, Astros pitcher, under 15.5 outs. That's your bonus prop it up.
0: There you go. All right. We love channeling your inner Seamus McGee right there.
3: With yeah.
0: Bonus picks there. Beautiful. All right, coming up next, this was met with the collective hell no.
5: We are Sports.
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9: 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The Odd Couple with Rob Parker and Kelvin Washington. 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

0: thing that I would imagine eventually will get cleaned up. You either do, I always go by two things when it comes to like public criticism. Usually it's trying to motivate or trying to denigrate. I think in this case, Hackett's trying to motivate. I think it's coming from a place of love, pun intended. But I think it's just it's the delivery. Because when I look at Jeremiah Love, I see a player, and there was a lot of questions on whether or not the Cardinals should even draft this guy because of where the Cardinals are as a franchise right now. Jeremiah Love last year, mind-blowing numbers. Like, in a light box, this dude's getting 10 yards a carry, minimum. Like, it's truly remarkable how talented he is. And I just don't know what the Cardinals expect out of him this year. And that's going to be the bigger question. Right now, it seems like the expectations are limited based off of the rhetoric that we are hearing. But I think at some point they have to, you know, take the kid gloves off. Because he really is one of the most talented players in this draft. I think, and we talked about it, Brian, before the draft. I thought maybe pound for pound, he was the most talented player in the draft class. It's just running backs kind of this like weird position right now and how the league values it. But Arizona, I don't want to say reach, but they definitely surprised some people by taking him. And now it's about how they use him. And I hope that the usage is a little bit different than what we heard from Hackett this week.
1: Yeah, to me, it's you know, it's not making a mountain out of a molehill, but I think all this little stuff matters. If you're talking about, listen, you want to have, we're just talking about not having energy suckers on your team. You know, when this is Jeremiah Love. He's a Lamborghini that you just drafted at number 3 overall. It should be positive. It should be exciting. It should be like, hey, man, this guy, whatever. Yeah, he's a rookie, but the ability and positive, positive, positive.
0: Yeah,
1: we always talk, right? We talk about winning cultures. And to me, this is an energy sucking comment where the first thing you say is,
2: I mean, he's definitely a rookie.
1: He's definitely a rookie. I mean, that's plain to see. It's obvious.
0: It's the delivery.
3: I would say consider the source, though. Like, if I heard this from Andy Reid or Mike Tomlin or Bill Belichick during the prime of the Patriots, or, you know, or Bill Cowher, or, you know what I mean? Like, go back to some of the more hard-nosed coaches in the past who have had a lot of success. I think we would have taken it very differently. I think Nathaniel Hackett's a ball coach. I think he sounds like a ball coach to me. He sounds like a disappointed ball coach because he has a rookie who, for one reason or another, isn't playing up to what he believes his potential is. And do I think that a guy who's bounced around the league for as long as Nathaniel Hackett is talentless or doesn't have the ability to control his emotions at the podium? Probably not. But I think he's probably, what that shows to me is he's a little overwhelmed and is running out of ways to try to reach Jeremiah and say the same thing over and over again. And so he spoke his mind. And again, if it came from a different source, I feel like it would have been better received. But since it's coming from Nathaniel Hackett, and, you know, he was the guy who got kind of ran out of town as Denver's head coach. You know, he's bounced around the league and he's kind of been a little bit of a laughing stock recently. You know, people are probably not giving him the credit he deserves. But again, from your guys' standpoint, we're dealing with a different generation of athlete who may not handle the negative criticism as well. So if you're trying to build a guy up early in his career, this may not be the best route. We'll see. We'll see what happens.
1: Well, yeah. That's
0: a really good point too, Rich, about who you're, like, the actual person that you're talking about. If it's a veteran quarterback like an Aaron Rodgers, who cares? He's been through it. It's a rookie in his first NFL training camp. Give him some positive feedback.
1: Yeah. Well, that's the thing is, compare it to another coach. So John Harbaugh, new head coach with the New York Giants. He had more than enough ammunition to call out Cam Scadaboo, right? So Cam Scadaboo, that was, going back to the tease, the 104th pick, right, in the 2025 draft. To be like, who the heck is the 104th pick? That's Cam Scadaboo. So Cam, he had a nasty ankle injury last year, open fracture of his right ankle. And he's at Fanatics Fest. He's doing a backflip. Yeah. And so, John Harbaugh is asked about this publicly. He could be like, what is this freaking guy doing? I mean, like, seriously, you got to think about the team. Here's what he had to say after being asked about it initially.
4: My reaction was this: dude, at least stick it. You know what I mean? Land the thing if you're going to do it. You know, that was my first reaction. So, you know, Scat's going to be ready to go. And he's been working super hard. He's really been training like crazy, and his mind is on camp. You know, he's healthy. He's ready to roll, and I can't wait to see him out there at practice.
1: He starts with a joke, positive, positive, positive, positive. It's a dose of positivity from John Harbaugh. He easily could have been hating on Cam Scataboo, but he's smart enough to realize there's a difference between what you say publicly, which was that, you know, interview that he did, and what you say privately. He just talked to Cam Scataboo and basically said, like, bro, you got to be smarter. Think team first. And so Cam's not doing backflips until the games roll around, right? So, like, yeah. That's what Nathaniel Hackett failed to understand, is there's a difference between what you say publicly, what you say privately, and whether you're being positive or negative. You won 3 games last season. You got to be more positive, man. Like, you got to establish a winning culture. And it starts all around the building. His situation, it's pretty obvious. It's like, dude, that stuff brings a team down even lower. And if you've seen the Arizona Cardinals roster, it's not great. They need a lot more positivity because winning is hard enough. Nathaniel Hackett just doesn't understand that. It's obvious.
3: Well, you never dry your underwear on the clothing line in the front yard. You know what I mean? Like,
2: that's a great reference. That's great. The excuse
3: that, well, I mean, they were clean, that doesn't really fly. You know what I mean? Like, so he might be right. Nathaniel Hackett might be right. This might have been a clean comment. Jeremiah Love might know it, too. He might be sitting back listening to this clip going, yeah, coach is right. I got to try harder. And maybe the message was sent and received. But it doesn't mean that it's the right way to do it. Put the clothesline in the backyard and dry your underwear out back. You know, away from, because guess what? The results are going to be the same. You just got to find a different method to do it, a different maybe geographic location to essentially accomplish the same task. So I don't disagree with that. Going back to Harbaugh, I think that was an excellent way to sort of tease that what he saw he didn't love, but at the same token understands that he's dealing with a player who they're really depending on this season, but also is a hard worker and has spent the offseason getting as healthy as possible for him to even attempt to do something so stupid on a stage at some sort of publicity event. So credit to John Harbaugh. Nathaniel Hackett, you know, couple demerits, but we'll wait and see how the Cardinals running back room looks this season. I'm very curious to see how much early action Jeremiah Love gets in the regular season. The preseason, we know he's going to get some carries, but I'm very curious to see how much usage he gets as the regular season arrives.
0: Praise in public, criticize in private. I get that advice all the time when you're dealing with people that are close to you. 900 and the hook is what MGM is offering us on Love's rushing yards prop this year. Okay. 900. Ooh. I would go under. So about 60 to 65% of skill position player props stay under the regular season total historically. Quarterbacks, it's like 67. It's like almost close to 70% with their passing yards. With rookies, it's also very high. So yeah. I would say under 900 yards. What do you guys think?
1: I think it's a good way to lean. You got a lot of running backs that are going to get some carries, and you're probably going to be trailing in a lot of games 100%. Running the ball in the fourth quarter, right?
0: Yeah. And they want to get the most out of Brissett. They just paid him, and he was an attempts hog last year. I think under.
1: Yeah, that makes sense. All right, we've got Rich Ornberger, Penn State All-American, Jared Smith, FSR betting analyst. I'm Brian Ngo. Coming up next, rapid fire. We each have a bushel of picks. We'll throw them at you frisbee style, hopefully get you some winners. We'll do that next. It is Fox Sports Radio's Countdown, presented by BetMGM.
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28: 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Not just making records, but breaking them. 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
3: Slowly awaiting for news on Monday that Tarek Skubal is going to be a Dodger. Sorry, Chris Perfett.
2: I will hate the Dodgers and Major League Baseball as a whole even more if that happens. 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
4: Yeah, I'm resigned to it. 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
2: Wow. Okay.
4: That's what it means. That's what it means. Johnny Infantino. Yeah,
5: technically, it does.
2: Okay. And shout out to our guy, Zaga, on digital, posting our clips. Appreciate his hard work. 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TJ Hushmanzada and Plaxico Burress, they have got you covered. And about 8 American minutes from now, keep it locked right here on Fox Sports Radio. All right, we got some picks to make. Let's do it.
1: Rapid fire.
2: Okay, Rich, we start with you. I'm sorry, Jared, we start. What am I doing? I'm screwing up the order over. Jared, we start with you.
6: I mean, Rich can start if he wants. I'll take a break for a minute. I'll give you the Miles Michaelis strikeout prop, under 2.5 strikeouts for Mr. Michaelis, Nats pitcher, over at BetMGM today. I like that price a lot. His stuff is just bottom basement stuff. And the Braves don't strike out a ton. Minus $1.25 is your price there. Two Yurfies. We got some Yurfie prices at BetMGM. Rangers, Astros, Yurfie. This is minus $1.05. Jacob DeGrom, Ronel Blanco. DeGrom, I know on the surface, like, wow, DeGrom, you're betting on a run to be scored. His first inning numbers have not been good this year, and Blanco also has been very poor in that category. And I'll also give you the Braves-Nats Yurfie, right? We talked about Michaelis' stuff not being good. You got Ronaldo Lopez on the other side. Minus $1.35. A little pricier on this Yurfie, but I do think this one is solid. Nats-Braves, yes run in the first inning.
7: All right, all baseball, all money lines. First, we go to the Rockies at Coors Field. Colorado already grabbed the series opener, and altitude continues to create one of the biggest home field advantages in baseball when the Rockies are actually playing the sport that they're supposed to play, which is fantastic when they do, especially when you have the money line bet on them. I'm going to back the Mets. This goes against the Sheamus special. All right, I expect them to bounce back despite Friday's loss. I'm going Mets on the money line. New York still a solid favorite. I'm guessing the Marlins remain one of the weaker offensive clubs in Major League Baseball, and they prove it tonight. Milwaukee continues to win with balance, so I'm taking the Brewers on the money line. They've just been consistently pairing starting pitching with one of the National League's deepest bullpens. So give me the Brewers on the money line today as well.
2: All right, I'm going to give you a couple of unders and a parlay. How about that?
6: Wow.
2: Let's go Cardinals, Blue Jays, under 8.5. Blue Jays, they are tied for the least amount of runs scored this entire season. Quinn Matthews makes his Major League debut for the Cards, and my poor Redbirds, they just cannot score runs right now. So I'll take under 8.5. Give me under 7.5 in the Twins-Mariners game. Prelip going up against Logan Gilbert. I think runs are going to be at a premium. Now here is the parlay du jour right here. Give me the New York Liberty on the money line. They need to win this game. They're 8th right now in the pecking order. They're at the Mercury, so I think they win. Give me Tigers A's adjusted over 7.5. That's plus 110 if you match the Liberty with the over.
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0: pun intended, because it's not on the rundown. It's something I kind of want to talk about. And we were kind of going through training camp when this happened, and it shocked everyone. So 25 years ago today, Corey Stringer passed away from heat-related illness after practice. And I remember this. I was just telling somebody this story a few weeks back how, man, when I was playing early on training camp, they didn't give a you-know-what. First day, two practices. Second day, two practices. Third day, two and I'm talking full pads, and we hitting every practice. And water breaks were far and few between. You kind of had to just go get it if you weren't in. If you were starting, you was going and going and going. You wasn't really getting no water. And so 25 years ago, he died from complications of heat stroke and practicing Minnesota. After that, the NFL started to put in stipulations and they became more sensitive to the issues that, can happen when you're in those type of conditions, especially the heat waves of the summer.
1: Right.
0: What are your recollection of that day, that event, that sticks out to you most?
1: I mean, obviously, you know, I remember like it was yesterday. Never had a chance to get to know Corey, but you know, it was kind of, you know, heartfelt, you know, all throughout the league. And I think when that incident took place, I think I remember the NFL immediately taking precautions of, you know, hydration, more water breaks. That we was having like the slush towels on the sideline to, you know, to cool the bodies down, you know, different things like that. And I think, you know, after that, that's when they really took heed to, you know, to the players, because, you know, you don't want, you know, players, you know, out there, you know, dying on a football field. It was absolutely, you know, sad for him.
0: Heat exhaustion, like, you'd say, don't we coming up like this go, we tired, and they put your helmet back on. Hey, you ain't getting no water. It was like, bro, like, man. And if you did those things, you were considered a punk. You was considered soft. It was almost like common sense wasn't common. Like, I know how I feel. Like, I really need some water. And if you were to do any of those things, they made you feel like you were being a punk.
1: Yeah, it was different day and age, man. You know, obviously. But, yeah, they definitely made a lot of changes, you know, after that incident happened. Just like you said, man, we would come into training camp, and we would have 10 practices in the first 5 days because every day was 2-a-days. And in the afternoon, when it was the hottest, that was when you was in full pads. You know, we was tackling to the ground and some drills, like full contact. And those 2-a-days, man, don't even exist no more. So these young cats don't even realize or understand, you know, what we was really going through. Nowadays, they have like this GPS in their vest, so they know how many miles they run in a day, and the you know, how much energy they are exerting, you know, during practice. So it has definitely, you know, been some changes, you know, within the league, as it should be.
0: Yeah, so just, you know, rest in peace. Obviously, it's been so long, but that Corey Stringer incident was the beginning of change for the NFL, for the NFLPA, for the players, just for football in general, because you got to understand, like, there wasn't this awareness. Every level of football began to, okay.
1: It changed every level.
0: Yes, because psychologically, we were programmed. How you feel? Push through that. What's going on? Push through that. What is it? Push through it. Everything was just push through it. You good. Push through it. It's that once you get on the other side of that wall, man, you good to go. You just got to push through it. And there's just certain things that you can't push through. And all this did was open everybody's eyes. And it sucks because a young man had to lose his life to bring awareness for everyone else now moving forward. Something tragic has to happen before extreme measures are put in to kind of change things, switch up the status quo. And unfortunately, like I said, Corey Stringer had to lose his life. But I remember that, man. We were in training camp. We like, what? You lying? Like,
1: yeah.
0: Immediately after that happened, you know, it was okay. We're going to take a little water break now. They had little misters out at practice. Things just changed. But again, rest in peace to Corey Stringer. I just wanted to touch on that. 20 years a day, just time flies. But for his family, they'll never get over it. But have solace in knowing that his death caused and so much change. So much change to not just the NFL, but youth sports now. Like, I'm coaching youth football. And I'm very, hey, it's real high. All right, we're going to condition. Take them helmets off. All right, everybody good? Y'all need some water? Like, very, very aware of it. And so, yeah, I wanted to touch on that. I just felt like even though it wasn't on the rundown, we can kind of go off the rundown real quick and get to that. We got to take a break. We'll be back. We'll continue talking football, man. What's going on with the Tampa Bay Buccaneers? Who knows? Fernando Mendoza not going to be the starter, at least at the outset of the season. But we'll get in all that when we come back. That's Plaxico Burress. I'm TJ Houshmandzadeh. This Up on Game, Fox Sports Radio. We'll be right back.
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0: a Parker in there, which I still can't even believe that it happened. So I was filling in for Chris Broussard at the time, and Rob's like, hey, I'm going to go next to El Pollo Loco before the show starts and get something to eat. Do you want to go with me? I was like, sure, I'll walk over there. So it's literally right around the corner. So we just walk over there. We walk in, and Rob's getting, so he's like, do you want anything? I was like, no, I'm good. So he's just getting stuff. And then he gets like a large Diet Coke. And so she tells him whatever the price was, you know, large Diet Coke. He goes, and he stops, and he looks at this girl. She's like 17, maybe 18, tops, young girl. Just doing her job, totally nice. Looks at her and goes, but yesterday it was this price, and today it's this price. Why did it go up 20 cents? She goes, oh, I don't know. I just, that's
1: sound
0: what the
1: alarm.
0: Says. She said, that's just what the price says. And he stops. He looks around and he goes, this is the last time you'll ever see me in this place. Gets his stuff and walks out and looks at me and says, can you believe that? I just look at him like, no, actually, I can't, Rob. Did you really just accost this lady over two dimes? Like, I have that change in my truck. I'll get you the two dimes or the four nickels, whatever it takes to make up the difference. And to this day, he's never been to that El Pollo Loco again. And if he wants a soda before he comes in, he goes to 7-Eleven because they do refills for 99 cents.
2: I think I'm moving to Mexico.
0: Okay, no, not after that, you're not. I was mortified. I couldn't believe it. I was, Rob, really? Like, what? Is that girl's fault? Is it her fault? Like, you got to embarrass her like that in front of everybody?
3: I am co-signing this is the most Rob Parker story possible. I'm co-signing this as someone who's known him for like 10 years.
0: I was stunned. Like, oh my God. Like, really? And he's to this day. And that was six or seven, well longer than that. Like, probably 8 years ago. To this day, he's never been to that El Pollo Loco again. Has never walked in there because they charged him 20 cents more for a Diet Coke than they did the previous day or week, whenever he was there before. Like, it's just...
3: So. He's a man of principle, at least.
0: Okay. I said something. He's a man of something, that's for sure. All right. So thank you, Isaac.
1: I'm a woman.
0: That'll cover our deep dive into authentic versus non-authentic Mexican food in the world of Southern California. All right. Coming up next here, Jonas Knox on Fox Sports Radio. We are going to tell you about a story that I'm officially done with in the NFL. I'm done with it. It's gone on way too long. I'm over it, and it's yours right here on Fox Sports Radio.
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0: even if this is whoever it is, one or two, you're talking about two quarterbacks that are injury prone.
1: I thought it was foolish for them to let go of Kirk, if I'm being honest, Anita. I mean, I know it was a money situation as much as anything, and new coach, right. You know, you rip the Band-Aid, but like Kirk with a running game, a really nice offensive line that's been compensated well, and I know that's tough to sustain the way that the wear and tear of playing O-line beats down your body, but like Kirk played decent football down the stretch for them. I was stunned that they let Kirk go for the sake of Tua.
0: You know, I don't think, and again, I'm where you stand on this, but I believe that avoiding injury, there is a large percentage of that that's hereditary. Like, yes, a lot of it has to do with playing wisely. A lot of it has to do with, you know, your the way that you take care of yourself, what you eat, how much you sleep, not drinking alcohol, coming in on your day off, getting therapy, getting rest, sleeping in oxygen, all those things that you have control over. But I truly believe that there is a large percentage that is hereditary, right? Like I've had 7 knee surgeries. And a big reason is because of my hip placement. So I have really strong quads that put a lot of weight and pressure on my ACL. So I've torn my ACL 3 times. I've torn my meniscus 4 times. So that's hereditary, right? Like I played professional sports, organized sports my whole life. Just because of the way that my body's built, I'm not going to stop playing sports, but it's hereditary. And that's, so I'm just a big believer in that. And so, and I'm sure that NFL teams have even more information in this day and age of where we are technology wise on all these players. I will use the word shocked. I am shocked that the Atlanta Falcons have 2 dudes in here that are, I feel, in some percentage, hereditarily injury prone. Like, what are you doing? Yeah. You know, I'm shocked.
1: I want to get your opinion on the Raiders coming up next, because I am invested in the success of Fernando Mendoza, which...
0: Are you?
1: Well, I went to Indiana, so I...
0: Okay.
1: He's my football lord and savior. Him and Kurt Cignetti, who, oh my God, I can't get enough of him. I can't get enough of this man. He is one of a kind. I think he might be the best thing to happen to college football in the last 20 years. But I'd like to get your opinion on the way that they're approaching Fernando Mendoza and Kirk Cousins, who's now in Las Vegas. Coming up next, she's Anita Marks. I'm Buck Rising. Stick around. It's Fox Sports Radio.
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12: 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Those men, trusted educators, football coaches, and twins, are now facing more than 50 charges related to alleged child sex abuse. So why did it take so long? 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

0: Fitzy for the immediate. We'll see when Fitzy makes. When he's feeling up to it, we will welcome him back. I'll give him a hard time for taking this much time off, but understandably so. In the meantime, we're grateful to have Anita Marks hanging out with us for a second consecutive week. We very much enjoy her insights and analysis, and that's the truth,
1: Thank
0: Anita.
1: You.
0: I'm not just
1: Thank
0: blowing
1: you.
0: Smoke. It's the truth.
1: It's nice. Are you kidding? I look at this like you and I, like we're just hanging out Saturday, maybe some local watering hole, like, you know, you've got a beer, I've got a glass of wine, and we're just talking shop.
0: It's
1: right?
0: Tequila soda for me. Never been a beer guy. Been a beer guy.
1: All right.
0: But yeah.
1: Watching the weight, tequila. All my girlfriends. That's the only reason they drink tequila is they're watching their weight.
0: Well, that and I get. Well, yeah. I mean, I could probably stand to lose a few pounds at any given point, but it's. I get sleepy. I get sleepy when I drink anything else. So it's really that I'm just getting old.
1: at
0: this point. So, you know, I like to you know, not need a nap after I have a couple of cocktails, but. It is great to have Anita and just have a natural flow to it and just feel like you're hanging out. That's what it's supposed to be, right? The highest compliment you can pay a broadcaster, which is what I will say about Anita, is you just feel like you're hanging out, or you feel like you want to get a beverage and talk some shop, talk some football with them, and that's the way that we are, or that's the dynamic, that's the feel that Anita brings to the show, rather than me and Fitzy screaming at each other on a regular basis. So we enjoy this. I want to get your position on the Raiders, Anita, because I want Fernando Mendoza to do well. I had never been to an Indiana football game in 4 years of college there, and all of a sudden we were good at football in these last 2 years. So my first two Indiana football games were the Peach Bowl, the semifinal this year against Oregon, of which they whipped that ass. And then I went to the national championship game in Miami.
1: Wow.
0: Your hometown, to go watch Miami try and stop the Indiana offense, the prolific Indiana offense, a sentence I never thought I'd say in my life with Kurt
1: Phrases
0: Cignetti.
1: I never thought we'd say for $500, Alex.
0: I mean, I'm telling you, I don't think the vast majority of people that I ran into, and I did see a lot of people from college at both of those games, I don't think any of them had been to an Indiana football game before either. It was great. We're all looking around me like, hey, this college football thing is pretty cool. We should do this more often. So Mendoza goes with the number one overall pick, and he goes to Las Vegas, which has not been a great organization these last, I don't know, 25 years, you might say, save for a few Derek Carr, Jack Del Rio, maybe a little John Gruden thrown in there before the dismissal. Under duress due to the email situation. We don't have to revisit all of that. But the Raiders now have Mendoza, and they have taken a path with Tom Brady in a leadership position now in that organization of not starting the number one overall pick at quarterback. We mentioned that Kirk Cousins will be there and that Kirk Cousins will be the starter. And I wonder what you make of the Raiders' approach with Mendoza specifically.
1: Yeah, I think it's very wise. I mean, let's be honest. Let's look at this division. And do you have them winning this division, let alone truly competing?
0: Keep baby boy safe. That's all I want. You know what I mean?
1: Like for me, it's Denver. I'm sure a lot of people still believe in Kansas City. It's going to be interesting to see what the Chargers do. But, you know, I don't think I'm going out on a limb here to say that I'm anticipating the Raiders to finish last in the division. So what are you rushing him for? You bring in Kirk Cousins, a vet, you know, been around the block quite a few times, has had experience in quite a few organizations, Washington, Minnesota. Now here with the Raiders, bring him in, see what he can do, have him to, and he's the kind of guy, and he's not an Aaron Rodgers who's like, I'm not here to teach anybody below me, right? Like Kirk Cousins welcoming, come in, let me take you under my wing, Fernando, like, you know, here's how it's done. This is the proper way to, you know, study, prepare. This is the proper way to read a defense. This is a proper way to handle your day off. Learn from a vet like Kirk Cousins. And, you know, I'm looking, I've got their roster up here as well. Their wide receiving core does nothing for me, doesn't excite me. Ashton Jeanty, I'm pretty pissed off at him because he single-handedly lost my fantasy football leagues last year.
0: Oh, that old line did it for you though, Anita. That one on him, that poor kid.
1: Well, that's where I'm going as well, is you do not want to put a rookie quarterback behind an offensive line that is arguably, you know, bottom quarter of in the NFL, right? Like lucky if this offensive line will probably finish somewhere in the bottom five. You don't want to do that for a rookie quarterback. So the announcement, the move, the decision does not surprise me. And actually, I think it's quite smart.
0: Well, and I'm glad to see that the Raiders are taking this approach. And it's not, you know, it's not, you can't apply the same logic to every situation, right? Every situation is unique in the NFL. But I cover Cam Ward on a day-to-day basis, and I saw an organization throw that kid to the wolves. You know, I mean, they brought him in under a coach that they should have fired after his first season in Brian Callahan. They then took play calling away from Brian Callahan, I don't know, like 4 weeks, the first month into Cam Ward's rookie season. Then in 6 weeks in, they fire Brian Callahan after the Titans lose to that god-awful Raiders team. I went out to do that game, and it is one of the worst football games I've ever done in my life, and I've seen a lot of bad football these last 11 years covering this particular franchise. But he was just, you know, at every turn, he felt like he was drowning. And he's a tough kid, Cam. But I just felt like there were so many more opportunities that you didn't need to subject him to. Now, I'm sure if you ask the athlete, they're like, yeah, put me out there. Let me compete at the highest level. This is what I was brought in to do. I am the future of this franchise. I believe in myself that I will elevate things around me. But it is on the organization and the coaching staff to protect these guys. And that's not what the Titans did for Cam. I'm glad to see that's what the Raiders are doing. Stick around. We're going to keep talking some football here on Fox Sports Radio. We are
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0: fart.
1: Everybody's standing in line at the Starbucks. You get so much information there, right? You get so much information there. And now I forgot. I forgot what my main point was going to be.
2: You were talking about ego and general managers and respect for the general managers who understand, you know, who are self-aware about the job.
1: So,
2: and obviously,
1: yeah,
2: that's a gathering of all of them in Indianapolis.
1: Yes. But I totally agree with you. I'm lockstep with you because there's very few. If a general manager hitches his wagon to a certain player, and many times it's a quarterback, like, they are ride and die. They are like, I'm going to go down with the ship. Where love is not the right word. I have immense respect for general managers who, if they make the wrong decision, they're like, you know what? We screwed up. And so we're going to go in a different direction. And yeah, it's going to set us back a little bit, but I'm not going to dig this hole even deeper. And those general managers are very few and far between. Let's be honest. They're very few and far between. So, I'm with you. And like we said, if the general public knew the shenanigans and the decisions that are made each and every day, each and every week in the NFL based on ego, money, politics in the NFL, not necessarily on best player, best opportunity, best chance to win, they would be flabbergasted.
2: There's no doubt about it. 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
17: 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Blood Trails.
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0: Boy up on a Saturday evening. We're incredibly grateful to Anita Marks for making some time for us yet again.
1: Vacation's
0: Anita, thank you so
1: all
0: much.
1: I ever wanted, Buck.
0: Vacation is over. It's training camp time. Ain't no vacation left on the schedule till the bye week, and my bye week is not until week 9, so I'm looking at this NFL calendar, and I'm happy to be back. I know you are, too.
1: I'm just quoting the song.
0: No, I know it. I know
1: okay.
0: it. That's one of the few references that you've made that I've gotten, actually. Only because it's screaming in my ear right now. But we are very happy that Anita is hanging out with us again this week. And, hell, I may not want Fitz back at all at this point, Anita.
1: Uh-oh.
0: We appreciate your time as always.
1: That's nice. I'm telling you, man. I'm feeling we're gonna be done with the show. I'm going to be walking around with a big smile on my face. Anita, what, you're so happy. I'm like, I had a great 2 hours. Buck was so nice.
0: You are probably the only co-host who has had that experience with me. Bridget Condon. Well, Bridget bullies me. Anytime Bridget's on, she bullies me. So I'm a little scared of Bridget. And so it's a little bit of a different dynamic. I get to bully Fitzy, which is a little easier road for me. But no, this is always an enjoyable experience. So, of course, we have to ruin it, Lorena, with Would You Rather.
2: It's easy, guys.
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8: 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The Oklahoma City Comets AAA affiliate of the Los Angeles Dodgers meet the Las Vegas Aviators AAA affiliate of the Athletics. Comets have now won 3 straight. They've evened up their second half record at 15-15. They're 56-48 overall. Aviators now 18-13 in the half, 62-42 on the season. Left-hander Jackson Ferris on the mound for the Comets. Results have certainly been better of late for Ferris, who enters tonight with an 0-5 record and a 6.75 ERA. Right-hander Junior Tour coming off a really rough outing at home against El Paso. He'll look to straighten it out here tonight at the expense of the Comets. Tour 1-0, a 5.96 earned run average. Our first pitch coming up at 7:05. Here on the On Deck Show, we take a look back at last night. Electric atmosphere. Comets with a comeback win in front of a big crowd here at Chickasaw Bricktown Ballpark. 7-5 was the final score. Continue to hear from Comets catcher Chucky Robinson, and then we get you ready for today with these starting lineups. So last night, Comets with a great 7-5 win over Las Vegas. The Aviators scoring 1 run each in the first, second, and third innings. Take a 3-0 lead, but the Comets in the bottom of the fourth get a sack fly by Noah Miller, and then they tie it in the fifth. James Tibbs the third had an RBI triple. Ryan Fitzgerald fouls with a bunt RBI single to make it a 3-3 game. The Las Vegas regained the lead in the sixth. They benefit from 4 walks in the inning. And then the Aviators add on a run in the seventh on a Brian Vuelvas home run, his second of the game, putting the Comets down at 5-3. But the Comets get 1 in the seventh. RBI single by James Tibbs the third. The Aviators putting a runner at third base with nobody out in the eighth inning. And Garrett McDaniels then strikes out 3 straight batters to keep the Aviators only ahead by 1 run. Comets then in the bottom of the eighth inning start off the inning by being the benefactors of an error. Then a base hit by Alex Freeland plus a stolen base, which set up runners at second and third for Alec Thomas.
9: It depends, like high leverage.
7: Infield comes in. Here's the pitch. Swings and hits a high fly ball. Deep right field. Muncie back. See you later. Alec Thomas, a go-ahead 3-run homer. He whips this crowd into a frenzy. as the Comets have their first lead tonight, 7-5 on Thomas's 6th of the season.
8: Aviators would put two on with none out in the ninth inning, but then Jonathan Hernandez strikes out Buelvas and gets Chad Wallach to roll into a game-ending 6-4-3 double play. Comets winner 7-5, 7 runs, 13 hits, 2 errors, 10 left on for the Comets, 5 runs, 10 hits, 2 errors, and 11 left on for the Aviators. Garrett McDaniels the winner to go to 6-1. Wander swear the loss falls to 4-3. Hernandez's first save with OKC. Time of the game, 2 hours 56 minutes in front of 8,988. For the Comets, 7th win when trailing by at least 3 runs this year. Also their 7th last at bat victory of the season. When we come back, we'll hear from Comets catcher Chucky Robinson. There's Oklahoma City Comets on deck, presented by Courtyard by Marriott, Oklahoma City downtown.
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8: We continue a chat with Comets catcher Chucky Robinson, and Chucky will talk a little bit about the art of the mound visit and what the content of that visit could be depending on the situation.
10: It depends, like high leverage situation, you know, we may be talking strategy, we may have, you know, a better matchup on deck, or sometimes, you know, a guy may need a breather because it is hot outside, and you know, a breather, you know, a 30 second break could you know, reset him, and you know, he gets out of the inning after a little break.
8: Chucky Robinson with us here today. Chucky, there's been so much talk this year about the challenge system. Because it's in the big leagues for the first time, people are acting like it didn't exist before this year, when it certainly has in AAA the last few years. And because of that, it feels like there's been so much more kind of public discussion about when to use challenges and the right time for it. When you're behind the plate, not as much the right time, but what are the specific pitches you think maybe are the ones you got to keep in mind to be able to have those challenges available for it?
10: I mean, in the perfect scenario, I keep them for like 7, 8, 9, or like a high leverage situation, like runners in scoring position, close game, you know, early in the game. Or if I can get my guy a punch out, I normally try to get him a strikeout. But most of the time, like early in the game, if it's like a low leverage situation, I wait until I know it's like 100%.
8: Are there specific kinds of pitches, maybe up, down, left, right, that you feel are the ones that kind of might be worth a challenge and can get missed?
10: Definitely. Up and down, like vertically, I'm more prone to challenge. Side to side, the umpire has gotten a lot better. And, you know, I feel like the zone, they're looking at a different spot now that the challenge system is prevalent. So definitely the pitches that are on the plate, but down or on the plate and up.
8: And your thoughts about the check swing challenge system, which has been here. You know, it's very rare we see catchers call for it because it is very lenient towards the hitters. But any strong opinions either way?
10: I mean, I haven't seen it used enough. I think we've seen it used maybe 3 times. I don't have much on him, man. It seems like the hitters definitely get to go a lot farther than normal. A lot of the times when I'm back there, I'm like, oh, he went, and then umpire says safe. But I don't want to challenge it. I don't want to waste a challenge. So.
8: That's Chucky Robinson. When we come back, we'll have today's starting lineups as Oklahoma City Comets on Deck, presented by Courtyard by Marriott, Oklahoma City downtown.
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